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2: Welcome to the Live Archive Show on KPCA LP in Petaluma, California. This is your host, Ed Perlstein. On this show, I play mostly live, unreleased, rare concert recordings from my personal archives. In 2006, J.J. Cale and Eric Clapton, after years of admiring each other's work, recorded their first album together called The Road to Escondido. Now, to celebrate its 20th anniversary, a new enhanced edition will be released November 20th, featuring three previously unreleased songs from the original recording sessions, three live tracks from Live in San Diego, and new liner notes. One of the unreleased songs, called Roll On, has already been released as a preview, and I'd like to play it for you next. Following that, we'll listen to a few very early J.J. Cale tracks recorded live at Pacific High Studios in San Francisco in December 1971 and broadcast on KSAN with an intro by Tom Donahue, and a few from the famous collaboration J.J. had with Leon Russell in 1979.

Okay, now we're going to listen to a group that I was turned on to by KSAN's program director, Tom O'Hare, who got me wrecked one night and took me at the station, and played a thing by a fellow named J.J. Cale. And the album really got to my head. It's on the Shelter label, as is this portion of our program. And I'd like you to welcome J.J. Cale.

You've been listening to a set with J.J. Cale. We started that set off with Roll On by Eric Clapton and J.J. Cale from the enhanced edition of the album The Road to Escondido, which will be released on November 20th. And then we heard two tracks by J.J. Cale recorded live at Pacific High Studios in San Francisco in December 1971. And finally, two tracks from the collaboration of J.J. Cale and Leon Russell, recorded live at Paradise Studios in Los Angeles in 1979 and released on DVD and CD in 2003. We heard Crazy Mama and After Midnight. You're tuned into the Live Archive show on KPCA-FM, 103.3 in Petaluma, California. I'm your host, Ed Perlstein. Thanks for tuning in today. Part of the fun of archiving collections for others is discovering artists I was previously unaware of and tracing down their history. We just finished a long set exploring the music of J.J. Cale. Musician and songwriter Christine Lakeland met J.J. in the late 1970s. They were later married, and she played on his album starting in 1979 and toured with him. In fact, she can be heard on the last album we just listened to with Leon Russell. I hadn't heard her name before until I came across one of her shows at the Studio Cafe in Santa Rosa, an archive of tapes I'm currently preserving. We'll hear a few songs from that show next, and I'll follow those with a few from an album called The Breeze, an appreciation of J.J. Cale by Eric Clapton and Friends, which Christine also played on. Here's Christine Lakeland.

Well, thank you. One more time, we have Chuck Trippi on the keyboards, Denny Montgomery on the drums, John Riley on the bass. We're fresh as daisies because this is about 2 or 3 days into a 6 week, 5,000 mile jaunt that we're going on. So if you run into us in 6 weeks, we might be a lot more tired. But anyway, it's fitting to kick it off, or darn near kick it off, in the Santa Rosa area. Ever since I moved up here, I've been coming up to KAFE and really having a good time. This is a song by a friend of mine, Jimmy Johnson, out of Chicago.

You've been listening to a couple of songs from the album The Breeze, an appreciation of J.J. Cale by Eric Clapton and Friends from 2014. We heard Someday with Mark Knopfler on guitar and vocals, and then we heard Crying Eyes with Derek Trucks and David Lindley, and both those tracks had Christine Lakeland playing guitar. And before that, we heard Christine Lakeland from her solo concert recorded at the Studio Cafe in Santa Rosa, California, on June 23, 1989. You're tuned into the Live Archive show on KPCA in Petaluma, California. This is your host, Ed Perlstein. I'd like to wish a happy birthday to singer, songwriter, and guitarist Cesar Rosas, best known as a member of rock groups Los Lobos and Los Super 7. Rosas turns 72 tomorrow, so let's celebrate his birthday with a live set recorded at the Warfield Theater in San Francisco on August 8, 1987. Here's Los Lobos.

0: You've been listening to a set by Los Lobos, recorded live at the Warfield Theater in San Francisco on August 8, 1987. We heard Will the Wolf Survive, One Time, One Night, Come On, Let's Go, and I Got Loaded, all to celebrate the birthday tomorrow of Cesar Rosas. 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I'm your host, Ed Perlstein, and we'll be back with more music, including another edition of Dead End, after a brief station break. Stick around.
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This is your host, Ed Perlstein. On last week's show, I played an extended set by the Jefferson Airplane and told the story of this new treasure trove of live master recordings that are being preserved from the collection of the late

Grateful Dead sound man Bob Matthews. One of those reels is from a benefit concert at the Family Dog on the Great Highway in San Francisco on July 7th, 1970, and it's by a Bay Area favorite, Dan Hicks and his Hot Licks. We'll hear a few songs from that show, and I'll follow that with another by Dan and his group recorded the following year at a Berkeley venue called the New Orleans House. Here's Dan Hicks and his Hot Licks.

0: Thank you very much.
1: That was Dan Hicks and his Hot Licks. We heard I Scare Myself just now, and that was recorded at the New Orleans House in Berkeley on March 7th, 1971. And before that, we heard two tracks by Dan Hicks and his Hot Licks, recorded live at the Family Dog on the Great Highway in San Francisco on July 7th, 1970. We heard Canned Music and I Feel Like Singing. You're tuned into the Live Archive Show on KPCA in Petaluma, California. This is your host, Ed Perlstein. I was recently transferring to digital a show from one of the other collections I'm archiving by the band Thunder and Lightning, which included Nick Gravenitis on guitar and vocals, John Cipollina on guitar, Doug Kilmer on bass, and Greg Elmore on drums. For this particular performance, recorded live at New George's in San Rafael on April 4th, 1985, a sax player I had never heard sat in. At first, I thought it was the great Martin Fierro, who played with Jerry Garcia for a number of years, but it turned out to be Cash Farrar, a Bay Area sax player who, in the mid-2000s, ended up playing baritone sax with the Wayne Newton Orchestra. Anyway, it's a really good performance, and before we get to another edition of Dead End, I'd like to share a few songs with you from that show. Here are Thunder and Lightning.

0: That was Thunder and Lightning with Nick Gravanitis, John Cipollina, Doug Kilmore, and Greg Elmore, and special guest Cash Farrar on sax, recorded live at New George's in San Rafael on April 4th, 1985. You're tuned into the Live Archive show on KPCA-FM, 103.3 in Petaluma, California. I'm your host, Ed Perlstein, and welcome to another edition of Dead End, where I play some of my favorite live recordings by the Grateful Dead or the band's members during the last 30 minutes or so of this show. I had too much fun playing Dan Hicks and Thunder and Lightning, so this week Dead End isn't as long as usual. I wanted to share a unique show with you where Weather Report bassist Jaco Pastorius and Grateful Dead singer-guitarist Bob Weir sat in with the band Night Food, led by drummer Brian Melvin. The cool thing about living in the Bay Area is that you never know who's going to stop by to sit in at any given show. Here's Night Food with guests Jaco Pastorius and Bob Weir, recorded live at The Stone in San Francisco on September 21st, 1986.
1: Right now we'd like to bring up Mr. Bob Weir and do a couple tunes.

You've been listening to the band Night Food with Brian Melvin on drums and guests Jaco Pastorius and Bob Weir, recorded live at the Stone in San Francisco on September 21st, 1986. We heard Twist and Shout into Willie and the Hand Jive, Festival, and Midnight Hour. 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I'm your host, Ed Perlstein, and we're just about out of time here on today's show. 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Have a great evening.

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3: But let's not waste any more time. 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
4: So if you'll bear with me, then, we can switch to some such thing.
3: Which was previously recorded.

stage from when I wrote the last of my memoirs. Like pain it stayed, remained, so that I could learn from yesterday. Another day in the life of an unpaid wordsmith, written for a slave on the first ship, running out of material to fashion a word with. Let us join forces to battle like cursive, telling of a soldier in war-torn verses. Verses of rubber seeking a 9-to-5, in and out of the grind from time to time. The streets are cold and he won't be left behind, but a heart

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Despite trials, tribulations, no doubt we were built to survive. 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True spit, all facts. Deep in my soul, I believe what will be shall be. Requiem for a tribe. Roshan, Kamal, and Malik.

Gamer Crush through your Twitter, doing it up Walkman style. At the start of the show, how to rhyme UH28 performed by Afro and Versatile Beats. Go Time, Christian Crosby, who some of you may know as a NBA personality, with

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Greetings and salutations, one and all. Welcome along to another edition of the Juice Radio Show. I'm Matt Barker, here for the next hour with the best in new music from around the world. We kickstart proceedings with Jimmy Hennessy. He's based in London, in the UK. Born in South London, but raised in the Republic of Ireland until returning back to his hometown at the age of 20, Jimmy Hennessy's Irish upbringing has greatly influenced his music through his love for ballads and folk music. With widespread radio exposure and positive reviews already behind him, Jimmy Hennessy now releases his new single, Disciple of the Sun. Described as having a powerful, emotional voice, you can find out more information on Jimmy Hennessy on his website, juicemusic.com/Jimmy Hennessy. He's also on Facebook, facebook.com/Jimmy Hennessy Music. Playing next, MP Gray. He's based in Germany. Martin Pohl, aka MP Gray, has created an expanded catalogue of popular crossover hits over the past few years. Now much acclaimed in the United States and internationally, MP Gray returns with his new single, The Night Won't Be Over, featuring Rudika on vocals. Details on this, plus more on MP Gray, can be found on his website, mpgray.net. He's also on Facebook, facebook.com/mpgrayofficial. This is The Night Won't Be Over.

New music on the Juice Radio Show from Tom Sonic. He's based in Hamburg, in Germany. Keeping his face an Asian mystery, but ensuring his music is quick to touch, Tom Sonic has been consistently writing and producing songs reflecting his own life, shaped by ups and downs. Now releasing his new single, I Wonder Why, featuring Raphael Goldman, the track has been described as being musically and stylistically an extremely successful mixture of analogue and digital instruments, rounded off by a unique, raw and gripping voice. Tom Sonic has continued with his mystery by not publishing an official website. However, you can find out more information on Tom Sonic on Instagram.com/TomSonicMusic. Up next, The Cuts. They're based in London, in the UK. Having performed at Download and Camden Rocks Festival, to name but a few, the buzz being created around the band has resulted in them being featured in a number of national newspapers and publications, not to mention national radio stations too. The Cuts have now released their new single, Satellite Concrete Remix, which has already charted in the UK and number 22 in the official UK sales charts. Quoted as being a powerful and emotive ballad, you can find out more information on The Cuts and how you can purchase their material on their website, thecut.co.uk. 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

too obvious. This is Matt Barker on the Juice Radio Show, playing new music from Weekend Recovery. They're based in Leeds, in the UK. Recently signed to the Criminal Records label, Weekend Recovery have been creating quite a buzz on the UK music scene and beyond. Formed in 2017, the band have won the hearts of music fans, promoters and music industry journalists across the UK, with glowing reviews and airplay from the likes of NME, Music Glue, Radio X, BBC Introducing, Amazing Radio and Kerrang, festival billings and tour support slots. The band has recently released their much-anticipated album, False Company, which has already seen tracks from it being added to major playlist sites, followed closely by their EP, No Guts, All The Glory, which recently broke into the official physical top 10 singles charts. Recently named as Once To Watch by Planet's Rock magazine and Modern Age Music, you can find out more information on Weekend Recovery and their music on their website, weekendrecovery.co.uk. Playing next, Lucy Khan. She's based in London, in the UK. Having won a number of awards in the past and currently enjoying huge success and popularity in Taiwan, China and Hong Kong, Lucy Khan now releases her new single, Sad State. With a club mix of the track also due to be released soon, you can find out more information on this and Lucy Khan on her website, juicemusic.com/Lucy Khan. This is Sad State.

New music on the Juice Radio Show from Prana Songbird. She's based in Florida, in the United States. Having toured with her tribute show in the company of divas throughout Florida, Atlanta and beyond, and also playing lead actress in the feature film Love, Song and Power, as well as featuring in local national commercials, TV and film, Prana Songbird now releases her new single, Confetti in a Windstorm. Produced by multi-award-winning producer Thomas Merolda, who has worked with the likes of Jon Bon Jovi, Rod Stewart and The Killers, as well as on films such as Rocky Balboa and The Expendables, Confetti in a Windstorm will be available to purchase and stream through all major distribution companies from the 8th of April. Further information on Prana Songbird can be found on her website, pranasongbird.com. She's also on Facebook, facebook.com/pranasongbird. Up next, Exter. She's based in South Africa. Taking her name from two nicknames she had growing up, although new to the EDM scene, Exter is already a highly accomplished producer and songwriter whose rigorous classical music training has brought a unique element to her sound. With her first single breaking into a number of top 40 charts, Exter now releases her new double A-sided single, Flame and Flame Acoustic. Details on this, plus more information on Exter, can be found on her website, exter.com. She's also on Facebook, facebook.com/Exter Music. This is Flame.

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He's based in Maryland, in the United States. After years of perfecting and nurturing a sound to match his musical style, and with sound advice from Marlene Palumbo from Indie Inc., George Phoenix Bonds now releases his second single on the 8th of April, titled You Are My World. Details on this, plus more on George Phoenix Bonds, can be found on his website, facebook.com/George Phoenix Bonds. Playing next, Laurie. She's based in Yorkshire, in the UK. The latest signing to the Criminal Records label, Laurie has already been gaining a name for herself as frontwoman for indie rock band Weekend Recovery. Now extending her career further by releasing her new single, What You Did, it's expected you'll be hearing even more of Laurie over the coming months. More information on Laurie and her music can be found on her website, lauriemusic.co.uk. She's also on Facebook, facebook.com/lauriemusicofficial. This is What You Did.

New music on the Juice Radio Show from Bantanani. He's based in Paris, in France. Having recorded 11 albums already, Bantanani now has a global reputation of being an eye-catchingly great entertainer. With widespread radio play already behind him, Bantanani now releases his new single, Next Generation, which has been described as having a groove with a modern beat which reveals his Afropolitan nature better than ever. Details on this, along with further information on Bantanani, can be found on his website, facebook.com/Bantu Groove. Up next, Tim McGeary. He's based in Florida, in the United States. Having toured with the likes of Roxy Music, Duran Duran, Billy Idol, The Cure and Simple Minds, Tim McGeary has now started gaining a name for himself as a solo artist. With his previous track receiving worldwide radio play and having some of his songs featured on hit television shows Smallville, One Tree Hill and Glory Days, Tim McGeary now releases his new single, Never Gonna Lay Down. Details on this, along with further information on Tim McGeary, can be found on his website, facebook.com/Tim McGeary Music. This is Never Gonna Lay Down.

New music on the Juice Radio Show from Chloe Collins. She's based in Nashville, in the United States. Previously promoted by Juice in November 2021, Chloe Collins now returns with her new single, Red Looks Good on Me. Having started singing as a toddler, followed by picking up the guitar at the age of 8, Chloe Collins has not looked back since. Influenced by the likes of Taylor Swift and Katy Perry, Chloe Collins has already had one of her tracks featured on the ABC family TV show The Vineyard and on the 100th episode of Nashville on CMT. Quoted as being country pop poetry that is reminiscent of the early days of Taylor Swift, coupled with the inventiveness of Ed Sheeran, you can find out more information on Chloe Collins on her website, facebook.com/Chloe Collins Music. Play next Christopher Taylor. He's based in Yorkshire, in the UK. Having been writing songs for many years, Christopher Taylor reached a new career high when his EP, Chasing Rainbows, was awarded the Academia Music Award for Best Pop Rock EP, followed by two singles from it, also picking up awards. With radio exposure on BBC and a number of other radio stations behind him, Christopher Taylor now releases his new single, Stars. Details on this can be found on his website, christaylormusic.net. He's also on Facebook, facebook.com/Christopher Taylor Music. This is Stars.

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That's all for this edition of the Juice Radio Show. 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Thanks very much for listening. I've been Matt Barker. I'll see you on the next edition of the Juice Radio Show. We'll leave you with Whip It 2K22 by Be Infinite, DJ Combo and Fresh Tracks. And we'll see you next time.

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What do Dolly Parton, Harry Belafonte, Mary Wells, Francois Hardy, and the Kinks have in common? 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

0: lost my G. Word. With the hell and ambition, what I lost my G. West up. House down. Dooms. With the hell and ambition, what I lost my G. Let's get it.
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2: Say, hallelujah. 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I'm here to talk to you to tell you about a friend of mine, the Rev, right there in Petaluma. And he's got a show on Sundays from 12 to 2 called Gospel Brunch. 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Say hallelujah.

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0: suppose you wonder why I brought us all together out here.
1: Yeah, Bill, it had occurred to us to wonder, especially on a night like this.
2: Don't get us wrong. We're always happy to see you, aren't we, Ned?
1: Absolutely. But neither Lulu nor I can understand what you got us to come for.
2: Yeah, all the way from Los Angeles, just to meet in this,
1: Shack is the word you're groping for, Lulu.
0: Well, there's no need of delicacy, kid. Shack is the word, certainly. And why do you suppose I live in a shack now?
2: Because you broke?
0: That's right. Then I'll bet you don't live in any mansion yourself.
1: Well, I don't exactly. I'm a house guest for a week at a time with various friends.
2: I tried that. Second time around, I wasn't welcome.
0: QED, we're all broke.
2: Yep.
1: Amen.
0: Well, I got you here because I know how we can make money.
2: Much?
0: Oh, about a quarter of a million.
1: I'm glad I came.
2: I think I'm glad I came. Just how do we go about earning this money, Bill?
0: Well, perhaps I'd better lead up to this gradually.
2: Uh-oh.
0: Now, let me put a question to you. Ned, how long have you been out of work?
1: Since Trans-Republic Pictures folded.
0: Lulu?
2: Since Trans-Republic Pictures folded.
0: Well, I don't imagine you're in suspense about my situation, but I've been out of work since Trans-Republic folded, too. And it's my opinion that the only way that we three can make money... Yeah, we used to make money, didn't we?
1: Oh, sure, when Trans-Republic was casting us in some new turkey every month.
0: Exactly, we used to make money. And I think that the only way that we can make money again is to do what we proved ourselves to be so good at back then.
2: Bill Anders, did you get us all the way out here to the edge of the Nevada desert just to propose the formation of some repertory company?
1: No, I'm as much a ham as anyone else, Bill, but to tell you the truth, I've been thinking lately that all three of us, if you'll pardon me for saying so, are very limited actors.

0: Oh, dear.
1: Oh, Bill, you can't hear.
2: In every picture, we kidnap somebody, didn't we?
3: Bill, let's go back to Los Angeles and see if we can get into television.
2: In every picture, we kidnap somebody, didn't we?
0: And then hid in a shack.
3: Here's the shack. Heaven only knows. I hope you haven't got some innocent child tied up in the next room, Bill.
2: Listen to me a minute, will you? I know those pictures we were in were no good, but they were researched. Now, maybe the rest of you didn't go around to the theaters to see them, but I did. Now, every one of them carried the seal of the National Investigation Council. Yeah, I was always some overage detective acting as technical director on each of those pictures. This means that a willing student could learn something from them.
3: As I remember, what you usually learned with that crime doesn't pay.
0: Yeah, how about that?
2: You also learned why crime didn't pay when it didn't. Now, what always happened in that shack we hid out in?
3: Well, there were two different things, depending on which one of the two parts we were using in the particular picture. Either Ned here would go into town for groceries and get drunk and talk to...
2: And is Ned really a drunk?
0: Oh, yeah, I'm not.
2: Or a blabbermouth?
1: No.
2: All right. So we're not going to be defeated by that kind of slip. Now, the other slip that was made in that other flat they used to put us in.
0: Oh, yeah, sure. I remember. You and I would both get lustful about Lulu, and we'd kill each other off.
2: All right, all right. But come on, this is real life. Is there any chance of such an absurd thing happening?
0: Oh, good heavens, no.
3: I hate you both.
2: Well, now, look, I want to be fair. You've both forgotten one other flat. That's the one where we have the little blue-eyed, blonde-haired child. Lulu gets sentimental about him and turns us all in.
3: You know, now that could happen. I like children.
2: You like 16-year-old giggly girls who admire the Beatles?
3: I detest them.
2: Well, that is the kind of girl we are going to kidnap. Mm. Are you with me?
0: How do we know we'd be any good at kidnapping, huh?
2: Because we've had more experience at it than anybody in the country.
3: And we've got something, man.
4: Certainly.
3: You know what? I figured that I need about $12,000 a year just to eat and put clothes on me. What I have left at this moment is about $2,000.
0: Yeah, you're lucky. I got $1,500.
2: That's about what I've got. But as I say, we have one other asset. Years of experience in kidnapping people.
0: You said there was a 16-year-old giggly girl?
2: Yeah. But if you remember from the pictures we were in, it's not the victim that matters so much as the victim's father.
3: Naturally. He has to be wealthy.
2: Well, he is. Now, I don't know why this man has taken up residence in that hamlet you passed through when you were coming out here, but he has. His name, you ready for this now? His name is Gregory Graham, and he is a tycoon. Now, nobody's ever seen him, but the long line operators in town goes around telling everyone how this Graham is always crawling all over the country, putting over big business deals involving millions. Now, the place he's leased to live in is one of the show places of the whole West. Vans rumble along the road, bringing furniture and odd objects to him.
3: Oh, in short, he's rich enough to qualify to have his daughter kidnapped.
2: That's right. And she has her own car, and every Thursday night she comes along the highway, just 2 miles from here, slowing down as she gets opposite the home of a certain pimply youth who has caught her attention. Now, you can count on her being there at 8:30.
0: What about the pimply youth?
2: Now, we don't have to worry about him seeing us. He's shy. He runs and hides in the cow shed at 8:25.
3: Did you say $250,000?
2: Yeah.
3: Let's take a vote.
2: All those in favor, say aye.
3: Aye. Yes, I was in an accident. Can you give me a ride back to town?
5: Oh, gosh, yes. Get in.
3: Thanks, kid. Come on, fellas. This is a snatch.
5: A what?
0: A snatch.
5: You mean a kidnapping?
2: That's what we mean, sister.
5: Oh, super.
3: Right.
5: But I wanted to listen.
2: Look, kid, you've been kidnapped and you'll do what we say.
5: But I thought you wanted to listen to the radio, too.
2: You're just the newscast.
3: And we've heard three of those already. No more rock and roll.
2: Well, it looks as if this kid's father didn't report it.
3: Either that or the authorities didn't tell the reporters.
5: How much ran?

0: to me you're going to ask?
1: Yeah, none of your business.
2: Oh, I wish Ned would come back.
0: Is that the other man's name? Where'd he go? Did he go to find my father? Aren't you afraid to louse things up? He doesn't look very reliable to me.
2: Mary, he may not look reliable to you, but he has pulled no less than 85 kidnappings.
0: Gosh, I'm impressed.
1: That's Ned now.
2: Oh, I'll get it.
0: Don't open that door.
3: Why not?
0: Well, aren't you going to look out the window first? It might be the cops.
2: No, she's right, Bill.
1: Yeah, but you can't see the outside of the door from the window.
0: You should have thought of that before you kidnapped me.
2: What do we do?
4: Hey, Bill, let me in.
1: It's Ned. Let him in. What are we listening to this kid for?
0: I was only trying to help.
4: Hey, you're certainly taking time.
0: Did anybody follow you?
4: No.
0: Are you sure?
1: Shut up.
2: Well, Ned?
4: Well, but I'm practically certain this kid's father hasn't reported the snatch. There are two bars in town. I spent some time in each one.
1: Yeah, yeah.
4: I had my hair cut by the deputy sheriff, and I bought all the stuff at the local market.
2: Mm-hmm.
4: I swear, nobody in that town is excited about anything. Everybody's yawning, as a matter of fact.
1: Fine, fine. And there was nothing on the radio.
0: We better turn on the radio and listen to the next newscast. Sometimes they cut in with special bulletins.
2: That'll be enough out of you. I said no more rock and roll.
1: All right. We'll write the ransom note now.
2: Okay. Want to dictate it?
1: Yes. Take it on a block letter.
0: I never heard of anything so dumb.
4: Why?
0: You cut letters out of a newspaper and magazines and paste them on a piece of paper.
4: Hey, Bill, she's right.
0: You know, that's what we did in the biter bit.
1: Yes, but we got caught in the biter bit.
4: But not for that reason. You and I were both in love with Lulu. That was the trouble.
1: Oh, I guess you're right.
0: Any magazines? Any papers?
1: Yeah, sure. Over there under the bed. Yeah, I am a reading man. As a matter of fact, we can cut whole words out of my copy of Remembrance of Things Past. Not a baffle of police.
4: Nah. These papers and magazines will do.
0: I told you that was how to do it. Now give me the scissors here.
1: All right. Now the first letter we want is D.
0: D? For what?
1: Well, we start off. Dear Mr. Crane.
0: Oh, that's silly. The first letter you want is W for warning.
4: That's a darn good idea.
2: Yeah. Now, what comes after warning?
0: Well, wait a minute. Give me time to think.
1: No, wait. Ned, give her time to think.
2: Yeah. You know, Mary, I'm awfully glad it's you we kidnapped.

0: Gregory Graham speaking.
1: This is the party that sent you the note.
0: Is my daughter safe?
1: We're talking about a parcel that me and my friends are holding for you.
0: No. Oh, yes, I forgot. Is the parcel safe?
1: Listen to me. Tonight at 8:15, you're driving to town. You're going to the Mary Andrews Salon.
0: What?
1: You have two Boilermakers. And then leave and go back to your car.
0: But I got this ulcer. I can't drink.
1: Oh. Have three ginger ales.
0: Three ginger? In the Mary Andrews Saloon, everybody will laugh at me.
1: Let them laugh. How do you understand what you're to do?
0: Yes, all right. Will my daughter be in the car when I come back to it?
1: Just follow instructions.
0: Yes, but... Hello? Hello? I'm going to be the laughing stock of the Mary Andrew.
2: Well, he did it. He drove into town slowly.
3: Yeah, yeah.
2: Parked his car and went into the bar. He had two Boilermakers and surreptitiously poured them into the spittoon.
3: Good.
2: Then he went out, waited a while, and then drove back to his house.
3: Nobody was following him?
2: Nobody. I'm convinced he hasn't told the cops.
3: All right, all right. Ned's in the next room with young Mary. Let's get him.
4: I'm sorry, Bill. I kind of like it.
5: I've been teaching him the nuances.
2: Never mind nuances. The time's come for the second phone call.

0: hair of her head harmed.
1: Did you really think you were going to get her when you went to the town? We didn't even tell you to bring the ransom money with you. We were just testing it.
0: Well, all right. Are you satisfied now?
1: Yeah. You got the $250,000?
0: Certainly I have.
1: All right. I know that you know where the old abandoned last dollar silver mine is because you were making inquiries about buying it.
0: Yes, yes, I know where it is.
1: Go there at midnight. Bring the money. Now, you know how the entrance of the mine is boarded up?
0: Yeah.
1: Well, it isn't boarded up anymore. You go into the mine. Just inside the entrance, there's a cardboard box.
0: Oh, you want me to put the money in the box?
1: No. We want you to put the box over your head.
0: What?
1: And you walk down the stairs to the abandoned shaft. Keep the box on your head.
0: But I'll fall and break my neck.
1: That's up to you. When you get to the bottom of the stairs, my confederate will be there to meet you.
0: Well, all right.
2: Hey, Lolo, I'm worried.
3: So am I.
4: Well, I don't see why. What are you worried about? Gosh.
3: Bill, we're supposed to meet your father in the mine at midnight. The mine is 15 minutes away from here, and it's now 1 o'clock in the morning.
2: Oh, but he did fall down those stairs and break his neck. I don't see why you insist that he put that silly box on his head in the first place.
4: Well, gee whiz, you didn't want my father to see you, did you?
2: Lolo?
3: Yeah?
2: Suppose he did fall down those stairs and die. You remember anything like that from any of those pictures? I mean, under the law, are we then murderers?
3: I don't think so.
4: Oh, yes. It's the natural and probable result. I read that somewhere. And you were committing a felony. I mean, kidnapping is a felony, isn't it?
3: Oh, shut up.
2: Oh, here they are. Oh, thank heavens. Come in, come in.
5: Oh, brother, what a time we had.
6: You better take my arm. I can't see your face.
2: Right this way, Mr. Graham.
6: Thank you, young man.
3: What took you so long, Bill?
5: Did you ever try to get a man to walk a straight line across a field at midnight when his head is in a box?
6: Is my daughter here?
4: I'm here, Daddy.
6: Are you all right?
4: Oh, I'm fine. They treated me just super.
3: Where's the money?
5: Here, it's in the package.
6: My daughter and I will go now.
5: Not until we count the money, you don't.
3: Here goes.
2: Let me add it.
5: $250,000. Hey, wait a minute.
3: What is this?
4: Daddy, you've taken all the funny money from my Make a Million game.
5: Just what is the big idea?
6: If you'll let me take this silly box off my head, I'll explain.
5: Now, take the box off his head.
2: Yeah, okay. There we are.
4: Greg White! Why are you all saying Greg White? That was my daddy's professional name.
6: It certainly is a surprise to see you three here, Lulu, Ned, and Bill.
4: You know them, Daddy?
6: Mary, in some 85 to 100 pictures that I made for Transit Public, I played a tycoon, and these three people played kidnappers. Good heavens, kidnappers. You're still playing kidnappers.
5: Yeah, well, that's quite a pass. What in the devil are you doing, Greg?
6: I'm playing a tycoon.
3: Oh, no.
6: Ever since Transit Public closed down, I've been broke. And finally, I had $3,000 or $4,000 left that I figured I could put to work for me, convincing people in real life that I was indeed a tycoon.
2: You mean you haven't got any real ransom money to pay us?
3: He's got $3,000 or $4,000. He said so.
6: Not any longer. I rented a big house. I staged phone calls to friends for the local operator to listen to. I bought a lot of things on credit all the time, waiting to work up a genuine deal with somebody who had money.
5: And you got no nibbles?
6: Oh, I got a dozen nibbles from people who expected me to finance them. I tell you, I've been at the end of my rope for the past week. I'm in debt to the tune of $2,500 or so, and I haven't known where to turn. Until now, of course.
5: Until now?
3: What do you mean?
2: Yeah. Explain yourself.
6: Well, it's very simple. My wife and two friends know where I went tonight. Up until now, I haven't reported Mary's kidnapping. But if I don't return by 3 a.m, my wife and those friends of mine will report it. In that event, it ought to seem like old times to you. You'll be caught by the police again.
2: Oh, well, look, what do you think we are? You can go. Take Mary and go.
6: Well, I want a little more than that.
3: What do you mean?
6: I want $2,500.
5: You're crazy.
4: Daddy, you're a wonderful businessman after all.
6: I figure you people have committed a federal offense that carries a mandatory death sentence, but I'm willing to settle out of court.
5: Yeah, well, I think that's a very shaky law.
6: Oh, no, it isn't. Shall we drive into the sheriff's office and see what he thinks about it?
3: He's got us.
2: Hey, Bill. Can't you think any way out of it?
3: Why? No.
6: Cash, please.
5: What now?
3: How about a bank robbery? We did a couple of those in the old days.
2: No. How about robbing a warehouse?
3: Huh?
2: Burrs?
3: Mm-hmm.
2: You remember that picture we were in? What was the name of it?
5: No, kids, let's face it. We've got to go to work just like everybody else.

0: has presented Why Can't Life Be More Like the Movies? Written by Robert Senadella and directed by Ted Bell. In the cast, Jackie Grimes, Scott Cotsworth, Arlene Walker, Ralph Bell, and Marie Masters. 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Orchestra under the direction of Glenn Otter. 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

0: This is the mysterious traveler, inviting you to join me on another journey into the realm of the strange and terrifying. I hope you will enjoy this little trip, that it will thrill you a little and chill you a little. So settle back, get a good grip on your nerves. But where are we going? We're going to delve into the life of a frightened man in a tale titled The Queen of the Cats. Some years ago, when I was practicing medicine, I was called upon by a young girl of 22 or so. As she was shown into my office, I could see that she was having a difficult time suppressing her agitation. Her lips trembled as she spoke.
1: Dr. Smith, my name is Jane Elliott. I have an appointment with you.
0: Yes, Miss Elliott. Won't you be seated, please?
1: Thank you.
0: Now, what seems to be the trouble, Miss Elliott? You're trembling. You don't look well at all.
1: I'm not ill, Doctor. It's Chris Arnold, my fiancé. Oh, Doctor, you've got to help him. If you don't, something terrible will happen.
0: Well, I'll do everything I can, Miss Elliott. Now, tell me what's wrong.
1: I don't know what's wrong. All I know is that Chris is frightened. He's in deadly fear of something.
0: Has he told you what it is that frightens him?
1: No. No, I've questioned him countless times, but he refuses to tell me.
0: I see. Where is your fiancé now?
1: At his home, Brookfield Manor. Oh, Doctor, I know it's late, but won't you come with me and see Chris? He needs help desperately.
0: There, Miss Elliott. You mustn't cry. Of course I'll come with you. And I'll do what I can.
2: Who is it?
1: Chris, it's Jane.
2: Just a minute. Jane, I've asked you before not to... Who's he?
1: Darling, this is Dr. Smith. Doctor, this is my fiancé, Chris Arnold.
0: How do you do, Mr. Arnold?
2: Why the devil did you bring him? I don't need a doctor.
1: Please, darling, I just couldn't stand
0: to see...
1: Forgive
0: me, Mr. Arnold, but it's obvious to the most untrained eye you do need a doctor.
1: Please, Chris, tell the doctor what you're afraid of.
2: I'm not afraid of anything.
1: Oh, darling, please tell him, please. You can't go on this way.
2: Yes. Yes, you're right. I can't go on this way. If I don't tell someone, I'll go mad.
0: Believe me, Mr. Arnold, you'll feel much better once you've talked your fears out. Now, suppose you start from the beginning and tell me everything.
2: All right, Doctor. Come on in. I suppose it all began 2 years ago at a party Jane and I were invited to.
1: Isn't this a wonderful party?
2: The only thing wonderful about it is you.
1: Oh, Chris, don't. People are watching.
2: Oh, fine thing when a man can't kiss his best girl in public. What's his generation coming to, anyway?
1: At Miss Tyndall's school, we were taught a young lady never kisses a man in public.
2: Miss Tyndall is setting romance back 50 years. Who are you looking for, anyway?
1: Rana Farouk. My roommate is at Miss Tyndall's.
2: Oh, yes. She's the Egyptian girl you were telling me about.
1: Yes, I want you to meet her. Only you better not fall in love with her as every other man does.
2: Mm. Sounds as though she's a second Cleopatra.
1: Men just can't seem to be able to resist her.
2: Mm. Well, I'm curious to see this siren of the Nile.
1: Oh, there she is, Chris. Come on.
2: So that's Rana. No wonder men can't resist her.
3: Hello, Jane. I've missed you.
1: Rana, this is Chris Arnold. Chris, this is Rana Farouk.
3: Hello, Chris.
2: Hello, Rana.
1: Oh, look, there's Miss Tyndall waving to me. Excuse me, won't you?
3: Of course, Jane.
1: I'll be back in a minute.
3: You know, Chris, that Miss Tyndall is the first thing I'd see in the morning when I got up. And the last thing before I went to bed was your picture. And I always knew that someday we should meet. And now we have. Why are you staring at me like that? Aren't you going to say anything?
2: I prefer just to look.
1: Chris,
2: Doctor. 2 years after our first meeting, I find it difficult to describe how beautiful Rana was. She had lustrous black hair that came down to her shoulders and sparkling green eyes that bewitched you. No words can do her beauty justice. I was captivated the moment I saw her.
0: I see. What happened after that first meeting?
2: Rana seemed also attracted to me. And after that night, we saw each other constantly.
0: You did?
2: Nothing seemed to matter to me when I was with her. And it made me indescribably happy to learn she felt the same way. A month after we'd met, we were married.
0: Hmm. Please go on, Mr. Arnold.
2: After we were married, we took an apartment in town. In the months that followed, I began to see Rana not as the image I'd been infatuated with, but as she really was, vain, selfish, and possessive. It was a possessiveness verging on madness. She couldn't bear to have me out of her sight. And when I was, upon my return, there would be questions, countless questions. I began to dread seeing her. And then there were the cats.
0: The cats?
2: Yes. She had an insane passion for them.
1: Yes, when Rana and I were at school together, Doctor, she always had a few cats around. She said that she couldn't live without
2: them. The apartment
1: them.
2: Was always full of cats. She'd sit for hours stroking them, whispering to them until I felt I'd go mad. Life became a nightmare for me, a nightmare full of cats. And Rana asking questions, endless questions. One day, I realized I couldn't go on living with her any longer. That our marriage had been a mistake. I decided to tell her about it that very evening. May I come in, Rana?
4: Of course, dear.
2: Rana, there's something important I want to talk to you about.
4: Oh, please, Chris, there's so little time just now. We can talk later, after the party.
2: But, Rana, this is important. I think that...
4: Darling, whatever you have to say can wait. Now, please, hurry.
2: But... Well, all right. We'll discuss what I have to say later.
4: Chris, when I called you at the office this afternoon, why didn't you tell me that you had had lunch with Mary Walker?
2: What? How did you know I had lunch with her?
4: Oh, a friend told me.
2: A friend? Who was it?
4: What is it, my beauty? What are you trying to say?
2: Rana, put that cat down and answer me. Who was the friend that told you I had lunch with Mary Walker?
4: You have never met her, darling.
2: How is it that you always know what I've been doing, whom I've been seeing? It's as though you have people spying on me.
4: Chris, what a thing to say. Now, please hurry or we'll be late.
2: There's something strange about the way you always know what I've been doing. Sometimes I suspect...
4: Chris, look out. You've stepped on Sabina's tail.
2: I'm sorry, but I didn't see it.
4: I've asked you before to be more careful. Poor Sabina. Are you all right now, my beauty?
2: If there weren't so many cats underfoot, I wouldn't have stepped on her. Why must you have 5 cats around?
4: Because I love cats. They're beautiful, sacred. Thousands of years ago, my ancestors worshipped cats. And the great cat goddess, Sekhonet. On the river Nile, close by the ancient city of Hamadi, where I was born, are the graves of 100,000 sacred cats. They have been mummified and buried with reverence.
2: Rana... I can't go on like this anymore.
4: Why, darling, what do you mean?
2: I feel our marriage was a mistake. I want a divorce.
4: Chris, you can't be serious.
2: But I am.
4: I love you, Chris, and I won't give you up. You're mine, darling. You always will be. Nothing shall ever separate.

0: Would you care for a cocktail, sir?
1: No, thank you.
2: Well, even if you won't have one, Mr. Arnold, I will.
1: Jane, it's good to see you again. Just let me look at you.
2: Chris, you're not looking well at all. Are you all right?
1: I am now. Jane, can't we go someplace and talk? What about the terrace?
2: All right, Chris.
1: Yeah, this door opens onto it. Yeah, this is much better. It's been quite some time since we've seen each other, hasn't it?
2: Yes, the last time we saw each other was the night that...
1: The night that I met Rana.
2: Yes. How is Rana, Chris?
1: Oh, she's fine. Jane, I've made such a mess out of everything. I was a fool to have married her.
2: Please, Chris, you mustn't talk like that.
1: But I was a fool, Jane. Mistaking infatuation for love. Can you ever forgive me for the way I behaved toward you?
2: There's nothing to forgive, Chris.
3: Well, Jane, this is a surprise.
1: Rana.
2: Hello, Rana.
3: Really, Jane, the way you've avoided calling on us, I half suspect you are still in love with Chris.
1: Rana, you have no right to talk to her like that.
2: Please, Chris, I'm afraid I'll have to be leaving. It's getting quite late. Good night.
1: Good night, Jane.
3: I hope I didn't interrupt anything by coming out here so unexpectedly, Chris.
1: Yes, Rana, you did. I was about to tell Jane that I love her, and that I always will.
3: I suppose that's why you asked me for a divorce. You've been secretly seeing her.
1: Secretly seeing her? Is it possible for me to see anyone or do anything secretly without your knowing about it?
3: No, you are quite right. It is not possible. I know everything you do. So I would forget Jane if I were you.
1: Rana, how can you possibly want me, knowing how I feel about Jane? You've got to give me a divorce.
3: I'll never give you a divorce. Never. Do you hear? You're mine. You always will be.
1: Yes? Well, what's to prevent me from leaving you?
3: Wherever you go, Chris, I'll follow. If I can't have you, no one else ever will. Remember, Chris, you're mine. You always will be.
1: I can still see her, Doctor. As she stood there screaming at me. Remember, Chris, you're mine and you always will be. It was a shock to suddenly realize that she looked like a cat, an angry cat. Her green eyes, cold and murderous. Her long nails digging into my arms. Her body tense. For a moment, I thought she was going to scratch my eyes out.
2: Yes, Rana did look like that when she was in a rage.
4: What happened after that night, Mr. Arnold?
1: I stopped speaking to Rana. We lived in the same apartment, but that was all. Weeks passed, and Rana waited for me to come around as she felt certain I would.
4: Yes.
1: She had all the patience of a cat playing with a mouse. But when a month had passed and I still refused to talk to her, she made an attempt to win me back. It happened one night as we were driving to this house. Why are you slowing down, Rana?
3: I want to talk to you, Chris, and I can't talk to you while I'm driving.
1: There's no point in your stopping. We have nothing to say to each other.
3: Oh, but we do, darling. Chris, we could be so happy together if you wanted to. You know how much I love you.
1: It's a possessive love that smothers me to death.
3: Chris, you know that isn't true. I could make you happy if you'd only let me. Oh, please don't turn away from me, Chris. I'll do anything to make you happy. Anything.
1: Anything? And you can give me a divorce.
3: So you're still thinking of her, hoping I'll give you a divorce so you can marry her. Well, I won't. You hear? I won't.
1: I think we'd better be moving along.
3: Chris, you haven't any right to treat me like this. I'm your wife.
1: Only in the eyes of the law, not in my eyes.
3: I hate you. I hate you!
1: You cat! You almost took out my eyes with those claws of yours.
3: I will scratch your eyes out before I let any other woman have you. You're mine. You always will be.
1: Perhaps this will bring you to your senses. Slide over. I'll drive.
3: Very well, Chris. You think you've beaten me, Chris. But you haven't. In the end, you'll come crawling to me. It may take a year, 2 years, 5 years. But I can wait.
1: I'll never come crawling to you. Never.
3: But you will, Chris. Jane knows I'll never give you your freedom. In time, she'll marry. And when she does, all the heart will be gone out of you. Then you'll be mine.
1: That'll never happen.
3: But it will, Chris. And deep down in your heart, you know I'm right. Jane will never be yours. I'll see to that.
1: You have everything planned perfectly, Rana, don't you? But I have one way of escape from you that you've never thought of.
3: Really? And what way is that?
1: I can escape through death.
3: Death?
1: Yes, Rana. If I should fail to take the curve 100 yards ahead, we'd plunge off the side of this mountain.
3: Chris, you would.
1: Why not, Rana? You've shown me there's nothing to live for. This at least is a clean way out.
3: No! Chris!

0: and I drove the car over the side of the mountain, Doctor. I thought Ronna and I were going to our deaths. But fate decreed otherwise. When I recovered consciousness 48 hours later in a hospital, I learned it was only Ronna who died.
1: Yes, I recall reading about it in the papers. It was a miracle that you survived.
0: Yes. For weeks, they despaired of saving me. But at the end of 8 months, I walked out of that hospital. The police believed my story that it was an accident. And I was free to begin a new life. It was just a week after I was discharged from the hospital that I ran into Jane.
2: Chris! Oh, Chris, it's you!
0: Danny, you always seem to pop up just when I need you most.
2: Chris, you look so much older. Are you all right?
0: My heart isn't any too good, but otherwise I'm fine. And seeing you again is just what I need to put me on my feet.
2: These past months must have been so difficult for you.
0: I don't want to look back to the past, Jane, but only to the future. The future I once hoped we'd share, and still do.

0: 2 months ago, Doctor, Jane and I became engaged. It was just about that time that I first began to notice that everywhere I went, there always seemed to be a cat following me.
1: Are you sure you weren't imagining it, Mr. Arnold?
0: At first, I thought it was my imagination. But a week after Jane and I became engaged, I was certain I was being followed.
1: Yeah. Tell me, Mr. Arnold, was it always the same cat that followed you?
0: No. One day it'd be one cat, and another day a different one. Oh, I know you must think I'm mad, Doctor. And at the time, I felt I was going mad. That is, until that night.
1: What night, Mr. Arnold?
0: The night I saw her. It happened in this very room 6 weeks ago. I had great difficulty in falling asleep that night. Suddenly, the silence was broken by the faint crying of a cat. The crying grew louder and louder. I lay in the darkness listening, realizing that the cat crying was real, living in my room. I could feel my heart pounding as I sat up in bed and looked about my darkened room. And then suddenly I saw her. Two burning green eyes in the darkness. There was no mistaking those eyes. They were Rana's. I stared into those eyes for what seemed like hours. Then, as though listening to a stranger's voice, I heard myself speak. Rana. It is you, Rana, isn't it? Yes, I'd recognize those green eyes anywhere. So you've come back and in the form I've always thought of you, as a cat. I know why you've come back. It's because of Jane. You always said that if you couldn't have me, no one else could. That I was yours, and always would be. Well, you're wrong, you hear? Jane and I are going to be married. You came between us once, but you aren't going to this time. I will marry you, and there's nothing you can do to stop me. You fiend! Trying to scratch my eyes out. Well, we'll see about that. There. Perhaps that'll show you that nothing you can do will stop me from marrying her. I know that all those cats that were following me, spying on me, were doing so under your orders. You're the queen of the cats! Yes, I should have known. No wonder you always knew where I'd been, who I'd seen. You had your cats spying on me even then. Well, even if you are the queen of the cats, you can't prevent me from marrying Jane. That's a bullet between those green eyes of yours is what's needed.

0: I emptied the gun at her, Doctor, and then turned on the lights. There was no sign of her. She'd vanished. All that I found were those six bullet holes in the wall.
1: Tell me, Mr. Arnold, isn't it possible that you only dreamed all that? But actually you fired the gun in your sleep and the shots themselves wakened you?
0: I tried to tell myself that, Doctor. But during the nights that followed, I knew it was not a dream. For night after night, she appeared in my room. I'd lie awake, waiting to hear her footsteps, her voice. And when she would appear, I'd plead with her to leave me alone. But she'd only stare at me with those burning green eyes, waiting, waiting. I knew she'd never leave me alone as long as I intended to marry Jane. Finally, I could stand it no longer, and I went to see Jane.
2: Chris, this is a surprise. Come in, darling.
0: Thank you, Jane.
2: Oh, well, where have you been keeping yourself this past week? I was beginning to believe I was being jilted.
0: Jane, there's something I want to ask you.
2: Yes, Chris, of course. What is it?
0: I know we set our wedding for next week, but couldn't we put it off for a while? Just a little while.
2: Darling, what is it? There's something wrong. I know there is. Please tell me.
0: I wish I could, but I can't. Now, please, Jane, just have faith in me. You know, I wouldn't postpone our marriage if I could possibly help it.
2: All right, Chris, I do have faith in you. We'll consider our marriage postponed for the time being.
0: The night I put off my marriage to Jane, Doctor, was the first night that Rana didn't appear. And the first night in a week that I'd been able to sleep.
1: You think, Mr. Arnold, that she didn't appear again because you would postpone your marriage to Jane?
0: I know it. Weeks went by, weeks in which I was able to sleep soundly without being awakened by her. And I came to think that perhaps it had all been part of a horrible nightmare and that I was over it at last. A week ago, I asked Jane to set the date for our wedding. She did so. And that same day, we took out a marriage license. But that night, she appeared again. Her eyes shining in the dark, cold and murderous. She knew about the license. That's why she returned.
1: And you've seen her again?
0: Yes, yes, every night. She just keeps staring at me with those green eyes, waiting, waiting. She's determined not to give me any rest. I tell myself that I mustn't be afraid, but I keep hearing her voice over and over. If I can't have you, no one else will. You're mine, and you always will be.
2: Oh, Chris, darling, I wish I had known all this before.
1: You feel, Mr. Arnold, that somehow she'll prevent you from marrying Jane, huh?
0: I know I sound mad, but I do. I have a feeling something horrible will happen if I attempt to marry her.
1: Do you still have the marriage license?
0: Yes. Why do you ask?
1: Mr. Arnold, you've reached a crisis in your life. You're faced with fears that are threatening to overwhelm your sanity. The only way for you to challenge your fears is to go through with your marriage to Jane now, tonight.
0: Tonight?
1: Yes. It's quite late, but I'm sure a friend of mine who's a judge will marry you.
0: Get married tonight?
1: If you hesitate, you're lost. Your only chance is to face your fears.
0: All right, Doctor. All right. Jane, will you marry me tonight?
2: Oh, yes, Chris. Yes.

0: I'm sorry to get you up in the middle of the night, Judge, but for reasons I can't explain, it's important that these two be married tonight.
1: That's quite all right, Doc. Always glad to oblige a friend. Have you got the license and the ring, young man?
2: Yes, sir. Here's the license and the ring.
1: Now, young man, if you'll take her right hand. That's it. Now, shall I give you the long ceremony or the short one?
3: The short one, please.
1: Just as you say, young lady. This is the shortest one I've got. Do you, Jane Elliott, take this man to be your lawful wedded husband, to love, honor, and obey as long as ye both shall live?
3: I do.
1: Do you, Christopher Arnold, take this woman to be your lawful wedded wife, to love, honor, and cherish as long as ye both shall live?
4: It's she. It's Ronna.
3: Chris, please, it's only a black cat. You mustn't pay any attention to
0: it. Of course not. Now,
4: it's Ronna, I tell you. Look at her eyes. I told you she was trying to prevent my marrying Jane. Well, I'll get rid of her once and for all.
3: Chris, what are you doing with that gun? Put it down.
4: She got away. Well, whatever she's gone, I'll find her and kill her.
3: Chris! Chris, come back! Doctor, where can he be?
0: Now, Jane, he can't be far off. We'll find him. Oh. Listen.
3: Doctor, that must be Chris firing that gun.
0: Come on. Those shots came from close by.
3: Hurry! Hurry!
1: We better take it easy now, Doc. It's pretty dark out here.
0: Wait a moment, and I'll light my cigarette lighter.
5: Doc! Look, a dead cat!
0: Yes. We shot through the head.
5: Say, look. Here's another one that's been shot to death.
3: Neither one of them is the black cat.
1: Say, Doc, isn't that a body over there?
3: Chris!
0: No, Jane, you stay with the judge while I look.
3: All right, Doctor.
1: There, miss. You mustn't cry.
3: This never would have happened if I hadn't agreed to bury him. He was afraid. So afraid.
1: Doc, is it Arnold?
0: Yes. Yes, it's he.
3: He's dead, isn't he? I can see it in your face.
0: Yes, Jen. He's dead.
1: But, Doc, what happened to him?
0: He's been clawed to bits, as if by hundreds of cats. And most horrible of all, his eyes have been scratched out.

0: This is the mysterious traveler again. Have you enjoyed our little trip into the life, or should I say, death of a frightened man? Strangely enough, 2 days later, at Chris Arnold's funeral, just as the coffin was being lowered into the grave, the mourners suddenly noticed a black cat with green eyes sitting on the edge of the grave, quietly licking its paws. By the way, I trust you haven't a cat in your home, particularly a black one. I once knew a woman, she's dead now, who had a... Oh, you're getting off at the next stop, huh? I'm sorry. Perhaps you'll join me again soon. I take this same train every week at the same time.
1: You have just heard Chapter 31 of The Mysterious Traveler, a series of dramas of the strange and terrifying. In today's story, Queen of the Cats, Stutz Cotsworth played Chris, Sarah Burton played Rana, and Sandra Gould played Jane. The Mysterious Traveler is written by Bob Arthur and David Cogan, and original music was played by Doc Whipple. The entire production was under the direction of Jock McGregor.

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1: Watson has a medical practice to attend to. It's rather worrying. His appointment book, have you seen it anywhere?
2: Well, he usually keeps it in his doctor's bag, but I did find this on the old stand. Sort of note.
1: Let me see. 5, Westley, EC3, Tuesday, 10th, Royston.
3: We present the stories of Sherlock Holmes.

0: I was doing very nicely in my practice and thinking of going into partnership with an old medical colleague. His name was Royston. I'd met him on several occasions and knew he was engaged upon opening up a medical center in one of the poorer parts of London. I didn't think twice about the authenticity of the proposal. One Tuesday, I called at a very grim and rather dilapidated building called Westley, just off the river. I was totally unprepared for my reception, for instead of meeting my old friend, I was shown into a small anteroom. It was dark. I couldn't see properly. Before I knew what was happening, hands seized me from behind. I struggled valiantly, and then a violent blow against the side of the head caused me to gasp. Stars swam before my eyes, and I lost consciousness.
1: Couldn't have been easier. See him falling for it like that.
2: Yeah, you'd think anyone who'd associated with Sherlock Holmes would be a bit more careful.
1: What's the next step?
2: We get him out and into a cab. Drive him to the boss's nursing home. From then on, it's nothing to do with us.
1: They're not thinking of knocking him off, are they? I mean, it's not murder.
2: No, the idea is to hold him as hostage, that's all. This is the one way of getting at Holmes. Those two have been buddies for years. If anything can tempt Holmes out into the open, this is the man. Come on now, prop him up.
1: Yeah.
2: He'll be coming round soon. We want to have him safe and sound by then.
1: It's not going to be easy getting him into a cab. He's a big bloke.
2: No, bigger than I am. We'll switch clothes. I'll carry the doctor's bag and it'll look like we're helping a patient home.
1: Yeah.
2: Here we are. Check the street.
1: Yeah, looks all clear. Getting just gas lamps aren't on yet. There's more than a bit of fog gathering. Yeah, right to you. Come on. No more talk. Get him on his feet.
2: Right. He'll be able to put one foot in front of the other. By the time he comes to, he'll be in the nursing home with no idea of where he is or how he got there. Come on.
1: What?
2: You support him under one arm, and I'll take the other. Here we go. Hurry now.
3: So that's the position, Lestrade. Watson is missing, and there's no trace. As you know, this is completely unlike him. I'm quite certain something's happened. He would never have remained silent if it had been possible for him to get a message to me.
4: Might have met with an accident. Have you tried the hospitals?
3: Well, yes, of course. Watson's well known in most of the local hospitals. There's no report of anyone answering to his description being found.
4: And what do you think it's all about?
3: Well, I'm afraid I take it very seriously. This could be someone's way of getting at me. At the moment, there seems very little we can do except wait. But I should appreciate your help.
4: Of course. Of course. Anything I can do?
3: I need to carry out an investigation into a place in EC3. Now, all I have to go on is two names. One is Westley and the other is Royston. Now, these were scrawled on a note that Watson must have left by accident on the hall stand when he was putting on his coat. Can I have a couple of men and do a search of that river district?
4: Of course. I'll do better than that. I'll even come along myself. What do you say to that? Sudden fog is not going to make our task any easier, Holmes.
3: No, but in a way, it's an advantage. One can remain more secretive in the heavy mists. Look, I think we're on the right track. That large building over there. I have a shrewd idea that it's empty. And I think... Yes. Look here, see by the light of my dark lantern. The street is Westley. Now, that building will be number 5, and if it is, well, we're in luck.
4: I might remind you that we don't have a search warrant.
3: Oh, Lestrade, you're in plain clothes. I've no intention of letting your men swarm all over the building. Come on. I think there's bound to be a window open. I'll do the breaking and entering, and you can come in through the front door. Yes, sir.
1: That's a nice thing.
3: There we are.
4: If they could see me at the yard now, I'd get a railroad telling off. What sort of place do you think this is, anyway?
3: No, it's just a disused house. Strange. Now, why should Watson want to call here? Now, wait a moment. Look out here in the hall. There's signs of a struggle. A chair knocked over, movement in the dust. And hold the lantern up. Yes, look. Smudges of mud.
4: Yes, here. Down by the wall. That looks like blood to me.
3: Yes, I'm afraid the good Watson got into quite a bit of trouble here. You see this? It hasn't rained in these parts for some days, and yet... This is that grey type of mud that's found near the river. And imprinted in the mud are leaves and small particles of petals. Well, this should tell us something.
4: Holmes, do you seriously mean to say that Watson has been abducted?
3: Well, it certainly looks like it, Lestrade. But why? That's the question. Watson hasn't got an enemy in the world. It can only be because of his connection with me. So who is behind all this? That's the question.
4: What's the next move?
3: Well, I don't think we can do a great deal tonight. If I'm right, then Watson will not be in any active danger until I've been approached direct. There will be an attempt to blackmail or coerce me in some way. I think we might well find something of interest if we question the cabbies who service this district. There can't be many of them on these routes. If Watson was abducted, he must have put up a struggle. He's a big man. Now, come on, Lestrade. Let's get back on the street and see if any of your men have picked up any clues.
5: Nothing to report, sir. The fog has settled in good and proper. Most folk have got themselves indoors by a good fire.
6: Yes, something we'd all like.
3: Now, here comes a cab. Perhaps we should return to Baker Street and wait for events to develop. But just a moment. Hello there, cabby. Not many fares on an evening such as this. Going off duty?
2: Oh, that's about it, sir. Leading the old mare back to the stables. Can't see a thing in this.
3: Are you a regular in these parts?
2: Oh, that's right, sir. Been working this part of the city for near 20 years.
3: Well, then you must know it like the back of your hand. Tell me, have you in the last 24 hours had reason to convey a sick man from that large house across the way there, number 5?
2: Oh, funny you should ask that. As a matter of fact, I did. Earlier on, there was a doctor and his assistant. He had a sick fellow with him. He was recovering from an accident. They bundled him in the cab and I took them south of the river. Place set back on its own grounds. They said it was a private sort of nursing home, sir. Why do you ask, sir?
3: Well, because we're most interested in this accident. Look here, I know it's a foul night and you're thinking of going home, but could you find your way to this so-called nursing home?
2: Oh, yes, yes, of course I could. Come on, hop in, sir. It'll take a little time, but we'll manage it.
3: Ah, good man. Now, there'll be a sovereign for your pains at the end of it. Now, send your men home to their beds, Lestrade, and jump in.

0: There you are, sirs. This is the place where I drop the doctor and the patient. That driveway. They say it leads up to the nursing home.
1: Thank you, cabbie. I think you can find this place again, Lestrade.
2: Yes, certain I can. Quite easy.
1: Right, well, that's what we're doing tonight. To attempt to enter there would be showing our hand and perhaps putting Watson in further danger. Well, I suggest that we now drive back to Baker Street. I shall be very surprised if the next move doesn't come from our adversaries. Whoever's behind this has thought it out extremely carefully.
3: KPCA LP, Petaluma, California.

0: 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Or when Luke Skywalker blew up the Death Star with Darth Vader hot on his tail? How about when Jaws made you afraid to go into the water? 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
2: Are you all right?
3: Am I all right? Ask me how do I feel.

I've grown accustomed to her face. She almost makes the day begin. I've grown accustomed to the tune she whistles night and noon. Her smiles, her frowns, her ups, her downs are second nature to me now. Like breathing out and breathing in. I was serenely independent and content before we met. Surely I could always be that way again. And yet, I've grown accustomed to her looks, accustomed to her voice, accustomed to her face. Marry Freddy. What an infantile idea. What a heartless, wicked, brainless thing to do. But she'll regret it. She'll regret it. It's doomed before they even take the vow. I can see her now, Mrs. Freddy Eynsford Hill, in a wretched little flat above a store. I can see her now, not a penny in the till and a bill collector beating at the door. She'll try to teach the things I taught her and end up selling flowers instead. Begging for her bread and water while her husband has his breakfast in bed. In a year or so, when she's prematurely grey and the blossom in her cheek has turned to chalk, she'll come home and lo, he'll have upped and run away with a social climbing heiress from New York. Ah, poor Eliza. How simply frightful. How humiliating. How delightful. How poignant it'll be on that inevitable night when she hammers on my door in tears and rags, miserable and lonely, repentant and contrite. Will I take her in or hurl her to the wolves? Give her kindness or the treatment she deserves? Will I take her back or throw the baggage out? I'm a most forgiving man, the sort who never could, ever would, take a position and staunchly never budge. Just a most forgiving man. But I will never take her back.

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1: The rain in Spain stays mainly in the plain.
0: Again?
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0: I think she's got it. I think she's got it.
1: The rain in Spain stays mainly in the plain.
0: By George, she's got it! 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

0: Shortwave Report. I'm your host and producer, Dan Roberts. The Shortwave Report is a 30-minute review of news and opinion heard on the shortwave radio and the internet in Northern California. 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In today's edition, you'll hear reports from NHK Japan, Germany's Radio Deutsche Welle, France 24, and Radio Havana, Cuba. We will begin with NHK World Radio Japan. Japan has continued to receive record amounts of rainfall. Trump made an address at the United Nations General Assembly, which many nations found opposed to the spirit of the United Nations. Last year, he called climate change a scam. UN investigators say that there are reasonable grounds to believe that the U.S. committed war crimes in Iran. The Iranian president, Masoud Pezeshkian, also delivered a speech at the United Nations in response to Trump's speech the day before. France, Germany, and other European countries are increasing young recruits into their military systems. NHK Japan.
1: People in eastern Japan are reeling after Typhoon Jiuquan dumped record amounts of rain on the region earlier this week. 10 people have died and 4 are still unaccounted for. Levees on the banks of Lake Inbanuma in Chiba Prefecture collapsed, inundating surrounding areas. The water has yet to recede in some places. Prolonged heavy rain in mountainous areas triggered the landslides, which accounted for many of the deaths. Rescue workers are still searching for those who remain missing. Now, although the storm has passed, people's daily lives continue to be affected.
2: Well, Trump delivered an address to the assembly ahead of the summit. He covered a variety of topics, including the conflicts in Iran and Ukraine.
3: I have a big decision to make. Will a deal be made with Iran that lets them rebuild and create a far greater country than it ever was before? Maybe one of the greatest in the Middle East or even the world? Or do I annihilate the Islamic Republic and do it quickly, never giving them a chance to kill and destroy people and countries again?
2: Trump says he's expecting a deal to happen after the U.S. midterm elections in November. And he says he's working very closely with the leaders of Russia and Ukraine. Trump says his administration will get that one done more quickly. Trump also went into greater detail on the situation with the ICC. He described the court as anti-American and an evil group of people. He called on member nations to resign immediately.
4: Trump criticized the UN in his speech last year, saying the world body failed to live up to expectations. He called UN-led measures against climate change a scam.
1: United Nations investigators say there are reasonable grounds to believe the U.S. committed a war crime when a missile it launched struck a school in southern Iran earlier this year. The UN Human Rights Council fact-finding mission on Iran released a report Thursday. The strike on an elementary school in Minab, Hormozgan province, in February left at least 160 people dead, most of them children. The New York Times had reported the U.S. military mistakenly set its target based on outdated information. The UN team noted the school was operating in converted structures of Iran's elite military unit, the Islamic Revolutionary Guard Corps. It said the U.S. failed in its obligation to do everything feasible to verify the school was a military objective. It said the U.S. launched the airstrike while being aware of a substantial risk of striking a civilian object. The report also covered attacks on a gymnasium and an elementary school in the southern Iranian town of Lamerd in February. At least 20 people were killed. It said the U.S. military fired a missile that scattered small petal pellets in residential areas. It said that strike, too, could amount to a war crime. A U.S. State Department representative commented on the report. The official said the Trump administration withdrew from the Human Rights Council because it promoted anti-American rhetoric and anti-Semitism. The official added the U.S. does not give credibility to the findings of the U.N. report. The official said the protection of civilians is of utmost importance to the United States. Iranian President Masoud Pezeshkian says his country will not shy away from war, but is ready for dialogue and diplomacy. Pezeshkian delivered a speech at the UN General Assembly in New York on Wednesday. He said, although President Trump described Iranians as terrorists, they have in actuality been the victims of terrorism. Pezeshkian said the U.S. imposed the war on Iran, but his country has proved Iranians are not afraid of fighting. He went on to say, Iran is ready for dialogue and diplomacy as long as it does not use what he called the language of force. Pezeshkian said Iran's nuclear development is for peaceful purposes, noting Tehran has made clear it will not manufacture nuclear weapons. A group opposing the Iranian government staged a protest around the UN headquarters. The protesters said the regime does not represent the people of Iran. They demanded accountability for what they called the government's human rights abuses and crimes against humanity. France has revealed a training session for its new voluntary military service system. The country launched the system for young people this year as Russia's invasion of Ukraine has heightened awareness of the need to enhance defense capabilities. The volunteer soldiers serve for 10 months. About 3,000 of them, mostly 18 and 19-year-olds, began training nationwide this month. On Tuesday, members of the media were invited to watch as volunteers practiced shooting and urban warfare at an army base in Sarrebourg, eastern France.
5: Globally, cultivating a defense mindset across all of society is important amid the current circumstances.
1: Other European nations have also taken steps to boost their defense capabilities. Germany put a law into effect this year to enable conscription if not enough people volunteer to serve, while Croatia has revived its conscription system.
0: Those reports were from NHK World Radio Japan on shortwave. They are now heard at 10 p.m. Pacific Daylight Time at 11800 or on the web at www.nhk.or.jp. However, NHK may be much more easily found at regular podcast sites like Amazon, Spotify, etc., as is the shortwave report. On to Germany's Radio Deutsche Welle. There are upheavals in German elections with another far-right victory in the eastern part of the country and a far-left victory in Berlin. On the last day of elections in Moscow, Ukraine hit the city with the largest ever drone attack, including setting fire to the largest oil refinery. Israeli Prime Minister Netanyahu has gone after the award-winning Israeli directors of the documentary called Gaza, about systematic killings in Gaza. Netanyahu says he will revoke their citizenship. The OSCE, that's the Organization for Security and Cooperation in Europe, which monitors elections around the world, has not been invited to the U.S. midterm elections this November. Germany's Radio Deutsche Welle.
6: On the day after an unprecedented state election disaster for the German Chancellor's Conservative Party, Chancellor Merz is vowing to stay in office. On Sunday, the conservative CDU party suffered defeats in two state elections. On Sunday, in the state of Mecklenburg-Western Pomerania, the far-right AfD enjoyed another strong showing. And here in Berlin, it was the far-left Left Party that won the most votes. Sunday brings the total state election losses for the Chancellor's party this month to three. We have more in this report.
7: A double blow for German Chancellor Friedrich Merz. Two state elections, two very different winners, and both of them a verdict on him. In Mecklenburg-Western Pomerania, the far-right AfD won over 38%, its second victory in state elections in 2 weeks. Merzer center-right CDU took just 4.9%, its worst ever result in the state and short of the 5% threshold required to get back into the state parliament. Taking stock on Monday, the chancellor recognized the serious blow to his party. In Berlin, voters swung the other way. The far-left Left Party won with 25.7%, pushing the CDU out of government. They're set to lead the Berlin Senate for the first time. The Left Party, too, is taking the results as a signal to the federal government. Pressure is also mounting on Chancellor Merz from within his own camp, but alternative leadership candidates are scarce.
8: So we have a weakened chancellor, but a chancellor who wants to continue, especially with very unpopular reforms.
7: Both election winners came from the fringes. In both states, the parties of the political center lost ground, revealing an increasingly polarized Germany.
8: This started with the AfD, and now we see that the other parties react to this polarization, not only ideologically, but we have especially what we call effective polarization, because sentiments, emotions are much stronger.
7: The dismal results could put pressure on the CDU to start looking for a new chancellor. For now, Friedrich Merz says he's determined to finish the job.
9: Moscow's mayor says the city was targeted by the largest ever Ukrainian drone attack overnight. An oil refinery south of Moscow, its largest and most important, was hit and severely damaged. Videos posted to social media capture the moments of impact and the fiery aftermath from apartment buildings in the area. This particular facility has been hit before. In the first 8 months of 2026, a Russian refinery has been hit on average once every 3 days, that leading to the result that in June, Russian refinery throughput fell to 3.8 million barrels per day, its lowest level in more than 20 years and roughly 30% below the output achieved at this time last year. Now, alerts sent by Russian authorities painted a very vivid picture of what they say was an attack of unprecedented size by Ukraine against Russia. Estimates of how many drones were fired by Ukraine vary. The Russian estimate was 1,600. Ukrainian President Zelensky says the strikes were another hit on the billion-dollar Russian war machine. Russian officials had a different take. The strikes come on the final day of voting for Russian parliamentary elections. In fact, Russia is now trying to frame this story as one of a Ukrainian attack on democracy. As its tightly controlled elections go on, officials say a different Ukrainian attack killed two people, including an election official in the Russian-occupied part of Kherson region.
10: Israel's Prime Minister Benjamin Netanyahu has stepped up his threats against the directors of a documentary about civilian deaths in Gaza. The film, Naza, which won the jury prize at the Venice Film Festival, accuses the Israeli army of systematically killing Palestinian civilians. The backlash has been immense. Israeli officials slammed the documentary as treasonous and anti-Semitic. The Israeli military is already exploring legal action, and now Netanyahu is promising to revoke the citizenship of anyone who defames Israeli soldiers.
11: I'm going to introduce two laws right now, government-sponsored laws. The first, to revoke the citizenship of anyone who defames IDF soldiers. And the second, to hit them in the pocketbook by increasing by a factor of 20 the amount of damages that can be claimed against them for defamation. To hurt them both financially and through their citizenship, because their place is not with us. And I expect all factions in the Knesset that say they support the Zionist idea to support these laws.
10: Let's bring in Dalia Shinlin. She is a political analyst and fellow at the Century Foundation, joining us from Tel Aviv. Good to see you again. It's a big discussion right now in Israel. Tell us a little bit more about how the public there has been reacting.
12: Well, the public has been reacting very negatively to the film. There has been pretty much wall-to-wall coverage against the film. It's very hard to find anybody breaking ranks, although I should say there have been a few articles that if you read them, you know, carefully, you'll see that the authors are a little bit more sympathetic to the idea that Israel should be looking more closely at its responsibility for what happened in Gaza. But those are limited, very limited, and for the most part limited to outlets that Israelis already associate with liberal and left-wing views. And so I think the vast majority who are reading mainstream media are going to get an impression that all of this, you know, the entire film is a pack of lies, you know, just there for, because, you know, for, that it was just created by filmmakers who are self-hating Israelis and somehow out to defame Israel, rather than, you know, saying to themselves, Israel is not letting journalists independently into Gaza. Israel is trying to keep, you know, wraps over information about what's coming out of Gaza. Israel needs to be taking responsibility for what happened there and allow people to investigate it. Otherwise, we're left to, you know, it's left to individuals and filmmakers to interview Israeli soldiers to find out what happened there. You know, I think that there's a great deal of reflexive rejection of the idea that Israel has done anything wrong, and it has become an, you know, a huge issue over the last week that is obviously being manipulated very much by the right wing in order to portray them as some sort of traitors.
10: And also important to note, it's not you know, widely available for viewing there in Israel.
13: In the U.S., a key international body that, among other things, monitors democratic elections, has for the first time not been invited to observe the midterm elections in the United States. The Organization for Security and Cooperation in Europe has been observing U.S. federal elections since its founding in 1975. The OSCE, of which the U.S. is a member, has called Washington's failure to issue an invitation this year regrettable and not in line with the commitments undertaken by all OSCE participating states. Let's get more on this now with DW's Washington Bureau Chief Inez Paul. Inez, this is the first time that OSCE observers have not been invited to monitor the U.S. midterm elections. Why are they suddenly no longer welcome?
14: Well, Terry, you know, at this point, there is really no official explanation. I, of course, put in a request at the White House to get an answer, but I haven't heard anything. And I really want to be careful about attributing, like, any specific motive at this point. What we know for certain is indeed that the United States has not invited the OSCE's Office for Democratic Institutions and Human Rights to observe the 2026 midterm elections, which will be taking place only a couple of weeks away in the beginning of November. And the OSCE says this is indeed the first U.S. federal election since it began observing American elections for which it has not received any invitation. So this is definitely a first, and we shall see what we hear about possible motives.
13: The OSCE is considered the gold standard in election observation. Who is going to take their place? How will the midterms be properly monitored?
14: Well, I would distinguish between international OSCE observation and election observation generally. You know, Terry, the absence of an OSCE mission does not mean that nobody will be watching these elections taking place in November. And we have to bear this in mind. The U.S. election system is really highly decentralized in this huge country, and individual states set their own rules for election observers. So the U.S. Election Assistant Commission says observers can include representatives of political parties, there can be candidates, there can be nonpartisan organizations, there can be academics and other international observers, depending on the state law. So there will be observation, but what indeed is different this time for the first time is that there will be apparently no OSCE assessment providing an independent international overview of the federal midterm process. And the OSCE itself says such a mission would have provided independent analysis of developments in the legal and regulatory framework for the previous federal election. So that will be missing. And we also, we as DW News, of course, always used their input for our reporting.
0: Those reports were from Germany's Radio Deutsche Welle, which may be heard at a combined audio-video website, DW.com, as well as on YouTube at their channels called DW News and DW Documentary. They're also available at most podcast sites. On to France 24. At his UN speech, Trump claimed that Cuba will fall, prompting the Cuban delegation to walk out. The Cuban foreign minister responded. France 24.
15: Once again, Donald Trump is threatening Cuba. Speaking at the UN General Assembly on Tuesday, the US president claimed the island would fall, prompting the Cuban delegation to walk out. In a post on X, Cuba's foreign minister described the claims as falsehoods and slander.
16: The US government proves incapable of accepting that Cuba is and has the right to be a fully independent and sovereign country. Cuba is not a threat to the US nor to any country.
15: But on the streets of Havana, local residents don't feel any more threatened than usual by the statements from their American neighbor.
17: I don't think he will intervene in Cuba, even though he can say whatever he wants and maybe he might try. But we Cubans are different from other countries. We are not a country that lets itself be intimidated.
18: Total lack of respect. There is no ethics, no principles, no education.
15: Yet their daily lives are clearly affected by the relentless pressure from Washington. Since January, the United States has imposed a fuel blockade on the island of 9.4 million people, plunging the country further into economic and energy crises. Here, shortages of all kinds are a daily reality. Inflation has hovered around 21% since this summer, and power outages are becoming more and more frequent.
0: That report was from France 24. 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Box 1162, Willits, California, 95490. I'm truly grateful for the donations. 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We'll conclude with Radio Havana, Cuba. The power outages in Cuba as a result of U.S. sanctions kept Radio Havana, Cuba down most of this past week. Israeli drone attacks in Gaza continued this week, killing more civilians. Michelle Bachelet, former president of Chile and champion of women's rights, has withdrawn her candidacy to become the next Secretary General of the UN. The ICE deportation of Haitians has continued with a fourth flight there. Radio Havana, Cuba.
19: At least four Palestinians, including a child and the son of Gaza's health chief, have been killed in a wave of Israeli attacks across the Gaza Strip. Three people were killed in Israeli attacks over the weekend, while one died of injuries sustained in an attack on Friday. Medical sources told Al Jazeera that an Israeli drone struck a civilian vehicle in the Adwan market area of Gaza City on Saturday, killing one person instantly, wounding at least four, including two children. The vehicle caught fire and burned for an extended period of time before rescue workers were able to reach it and extinguish the fire. One body arriving at the Al-Shifra Medical Center burned beyond recognition. The vehicle was targeted by at least one drone missile. The fire just engulfed the vessel for over a half hour until the ambulance came. Paramedics, civil defense crew had to be called up. The reporting from Gaza City, the head of the Gaza hospital said that Israeli reconnaissance aircraft, attack drones, and quadcopters had been hovering at a very dangerous low level over the hospital since the morning. Since earlier in the day in northern Gaza, an Israeli drone strike killed Bashar al-Bushish, the eldest son of Gaza's Ministry of Health Director General, Munir El-Bashish, in a neighborhood west of a refugee camp, seriously wounding yet another person. He was rushed to the hospital, having already lost significant blood, and was pronounced dead on arrival. Former Chilean President Michelle Bachelet has withdrawn from the race to become the next United Nations Secretary General, ending her bid to become the first woman to lead the world body in its 80-year history. Bachelet announced her decision over the weekend on Instagram. She said, "Today I announce that I have decided not to continue with my candidacy for the position of Secretary General of the United Nations." She added that she did not regret having taken on this great challenge, even if the time was not right for the kind of candidacy she had sought to represent. Her withdrawal comes after the UN Security Council released the third informal straw poll held on Friday, in which she received just one encouraged vote, 11 discouraged votes, and 3 no opinions, compared with 6 encouraging votes in July and 2 in August. The same poll put Costa Rica's Rebecca Ginspan, currently head of the UN's Trade and Development Body, in the lead with 9 encouraging votes, closely followed by Guyana's Carolyn Rodriguez-Burkett with 8. To be recommended by the Security Council, a candidate needs at least 9 of its 15 members to vote in favor and must avoid a veto from any of the 5 permanent members, China, France, Russia, the UK, and the United States, before a final vote in the General Assembly. Bachelet was nominated by Chile in February, with backing from Brazil and Mexico. Only one Latin American, Peru's Javier Perez de Cuellar, has ever held the UN's top job, and an unofficial rotation among regions had put Latin America in line for this cycle. Whoever succeeds Antonio Guterres, the current Secretary General, in December, whose term ends on the 31st, will take charge of an organization grappling with dynamic crises. Guterres warned member states earlier this year that the UN faced imminent financial collapse with $1.7 billion in unpaid dues piled up by the end of 2025 and only a fraction of countries fully paid up. Antonio Guterres said that there are geopolitical divides among major powers, some of whom themselves violate international law and sit on the Security Council. The Donald Trump administration continues deportations to Haiti with a 4th flight arriving at the international airport over the weekend. This comes as a new report published by the Ohio Immigrant Alliance says the detention of Haitians has surged by 142% at 4 immigration jails in Ohio since the end of temporary protected status, or TPS, in late July. The group says that ICE has accelerated the arrests of Haitians living in Ohio by racial profiling community spaces, including near schools and apartment buildings, detaining people at their ICE appointments, and placing ankle monitors, collaborating with state and local police.
0: Those reports were from Radio Havana, Cuba. Cuba's website is working, well, sometimes at radio8c.cu, where podcasts returned on some days, one day this week when the power remained on. On shortwave, Cuba may be heard from noon to 1 p.m. at 15140 and from 6 p.m. to midnight at 6000. 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
1: What do Dolly Parton, Harry Belafonte, Mary Wells, Francois Hardy, and the Kinks have in common? 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
1: Hey, it's me, your cell phone. 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
2: 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And it is still alive today, lungfish. Our guest, Dr. Irina Salinas, studies lungfish at the University of New Mexico's Department of Biology. She'll explain to us what lungfish are and how they can survive both in the water and on land for years. Lungfish breathe outside the water and they surround themselves in a cocoon when they're on the land. Dr. Salinas has studied that cocoon and its amazing properties. We can't wait to share with you today on the Children's Hour. 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

0: That's Green Chili Jam Band right here on the Children's Hour, an oldie but goodie. I'm Katie Stone, and we're just so happy to be with all of you out in listener land, everyone here on Zoom, and everyone here at the Outpost Performance Space. Hello to our crew.
1: Hello. Hello.
0: And who's with us today?
2: Hi, it's Beth.
3: Hello, it's Amadeus.
4: Hi, it's Lily Mae.
5: Hi, it's Daniel.
6: Hi, it's Max.
0: It's so great you all are here today. Thank you so much. Well, we have a show about something I know very little about, lungfish. Now, to me, this sounds like a fish that just looks like a lung. Is that what we're going to learn about? I'm looking over at Amadeus because he's our wild animal expert here. You do know about lungfish, Amadeus?
3: I know a little bit about them. I volunteer at a museum here in Albuquerque that has a lungfish, and they don't look exactly like lungs, so I think the name is for a different reason, which I'm sure we'll find out about today.
0: I don't even think I've seen the lungfish.
6: I have.
0: You have, Max. I bet you know a lot about lungfish.
6: I know something about lungfish that my mom told me about.
0: Ooh, well, we're going to find out. Your mom is with us today, Dr. Irina Salinas, and she is a professor of biology at the University of New Mexico, and her specialty is lungfish. And from what I understand, she has some really interesting information to share with us about lungfish today on the Children's Hour. And by the end of the show, we are all going to know a lot more about these incredibly unique creatures. We've also got a book review of the latest in the Goodnight Stories for Rebel Girls series by our kids crew member Nina. This is Bird Song, an eco wonder, right here on the Children's Hour.

0: You're listening to the Children's Hour. I'm Katie Stone. With us today on the show is Dr. Irina Salinas. She is at the University of New Mexico in the Department of Biology. Welcome to the Children's Hour.
1: Hi, thank you for having me.
0: We're so happy you're here. Your expertise is lungfish, and we realized we don't really know anything about them. So I'll let Amadeus ask our first question.
2: What are lungfish, and where do they get their name from?
1: So lungfish are what we call sarcopterygian fish, and they are called lungfish because they actually breathe their oxygen from the air. So they have this dual mode of living where they live in the water and they can take a little bit of oxygen from the water, but they are obligate air breathers. So they must come to the surface and gulp air, force the air into the lungs, and that's how they basically live.
0: You mean like a whale? They like come up and do they spout like a whale does too?
3: No.
1: No, but they are almost like a frog. If you guys have ever seen frogs breathing where they swallow the air, that's how they push it in.
0: Interesting. Yeah, Beth.
3: Where do lungfish live?
1: Oh, that's a great question. So there are three genera of lungfish. There is the Australian lungfish, which is one genus. There's South American lungfish. And then, of course, the African lungfish, which are the ones we study in my lab. And I'll tell you in a minute why we specifically work with the African lungfish and not the other ones.
0: Daniel, let me come to you.
4: What do the lungfish eat?
1: Well, we think that they're pretty omnivorous, so they eat a variety of things, mostly a little bit towards carnivores. So in the lab, we feed them worms, but you can also feed them pellets. I've even seen a whole mouse in a kind of like the style of a snake eating a whole mouse. Lungfish can also take a big prey like that because they can grow really big. They live up to 40 years and they can get as large as like 2 meters long, and they're really wide, so their mouth can be quite big.
3: What do you think are lungfish's farthest relatives?
1: That's a great question, and that's one of the reasons why I chose to work with them when I moved here to Albuquerque, because they are the closest living taxon to all tetrapods. Do you know what a tetrapod is?
3: No.
1: Anyone?
0: No.
1: Tetra means four, and pod means leg, so these are four-legged animals.
0: Wait, like dogs, cats, like anything with four legs?
1: Yeah. So the first tetrapods are amphibians, and the closest animals to all tetrapods are lungfish. So you think that they are like fish, but they are more close to us than what you can even think.
0: Wow.
2: Speaking of their legs, I've seen that lungfish have some really thin fins comparatively to other fishes. I would think that that makes them a lot slower in the water. So why do they have such thin fins?
1: Great question. So when you remember your very first question, what you asked me what they are, and I said they are sarcopterygian fish. Sarcopterygian is a fancy word to mean lobed fin fish. So this is telling you that their limbs are very different from normal fish. And this is because they are like legs. There's a credible group who study locomotion of lungfish, and they show that those fins are acting as legs. They just use them to lift their body up off the bottom.
0: Wow. They breathe air. Do they walk on land, or do they just walk on the bottom of the water?
1: So they walk at the bottom of the substrate when they are in the swimming form. But another really cool thing, and that's why I study the African lungfish, is they can live on land.
0: What? A fish that lives on land?
1: Mm-hmm.
3: That's something that I want to tell about.
0: Yeah, tell us about it, Max.
3: So what my mom told me is that how it protects itself from predators when it lives on land and when there's no water, it has like this weird cape on it of venom. So
0: like a cape of venom is on the lungfish when it's on land?
3: And then the predators can stop eating it when it's on land.
1: What Max was referring to when he said cape is what we call the cocoon. So lungfish live inside cocoons when they are outside the water, and this is how they survive what we call the estivation period. So estivation happens every year in Africa when there's no food and no water. There's the dry season. These animals don't die. What they do is that they start to secrete this mucus cocoon, and the mucus cocoon forms this case that protects the animals from desiccation.
0: You mean like lungfish who are on land, there hasn't been rain, they're still alive in their little cocoon. Do they breathe? How do they breathe in there?
1: Yeah, they do breathe. They have a little hole that they left. So these cocoons, they bury themselves in the mud. They make the cocoon and they leave this little hole that communicates the cocoon with the surface of the mud.
0: Wow.
3: They kind of do eat because they have like this weird stuff on their back. It's like, I don't know.
1: Lipids? A fat?
3: On their tail, and then they can eat a little bit to get some energy from it.
1: They have a fat deposit on the tail that they build up while they are still eating in fresh water. And when the hard times come, they can just basically use up the energy that they have stored in that piece of tissue in their tail, like Max just said.
0: So are they super skinny after this period?
1: Yeah, they lose a little bit of weight, but they lower their metabolism so much. So this estivation period, you kind of like think of the same as like hibernation, right? That state is what we call torpor. It's not full torpor because they are quickly able to reactivate their metabolism when water comes back. They're basically almost spending no energy, and they do eat up their own tissues. And I'll talk a little bit more about that if you guys are interested.
0: Yeah, we are. What are you talking about?
1: So these animals have incredible ability to destroy their tissues and regenerate their tissues.
0: You mean like their tissues being like their body, like their skin,
1: their guts,
0: and all that?
1: Their kidneys, their skin. They are basically the masters of destroying themselves. It's almost like what we call self-inflicted damage. And I give you an example. When we investigated and discovered how the cocoon is formed in the skin, the cocoon is basically formed by layer after layer after layer of the skin that gets shed by the animal. And to do that, they need to hurt themselves. The skin becomes inflamed. And that inflammation is what makes the one layer of skin to leave the animal and form the first layer of the cocoon. And then they have these amazing stem cells that are able to make the next layer. And the cocoon gets thicker and thicker the longer they are estivating.
0: Wow. So we are learning about lungfish on the Children's Hour. And we're going to be back with Dr. Salinas from the University of New Mexico's biology department. She is an expert in lungfish.

0: and now to be said in one long fish breath. The jellyfish, the jellyfish, he's sweeter than the utter fish. He's in the sandwich island searching for a peanut butter fish. The blowfish, oh, the blowfish, blowing candles out excites that fish. He'd like to go to birthday parties, but no one invites that fish. The hermit crab, he's such a pinchy, grabby fish. He lives alone beneath the stone, that's why he's such a grabby fish. The bluefish and the redfish fish, they're looking for the rightfish fish to help them make the stars and stripes, but they can't find a whitefish fish. The flying fish, he's wiser than the crying fish. He flies above the fishermen, so he won't be a frying fish. The tuna fish, the toony fish, her name is Juicy Lucy Fish, says when I'm hooked, let me get cooked, don't turn me into sushi fish. There's muddy fish, there's messy fish, there's scare you half to deathy fish. I'll tell you more about fishy fish, but I'm all out of breathy fish.
1: 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In the background, Blue Dot Sessions. Fish Breath with Shel Silverstein, performed by Pat Daly, from a release called Underwater Land. And before that, Artichoke from 26 Animals with Lungfish. We're learning about lungfish today on the Children's Hour with Dr. Irina Salinas from the University of New Mexico's Biology Department.
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Whee, all the little fishies, here's a lot of fun. We'll swim in the sea till the day is done. They swam and they swam, and it was a lark, till all of a sudden, they met a shark. 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

0: from a child celebration of silliest songs put to Mayo collection. That's Shelley Duvall, an oldie but goodie, Three Little Fishies. You're listening to the Children's Hour, and today on the show, we're learning about lungfish, these amazing fish that can live even though there's no water. They don't have gills. They breathe, kind of like frogs. We're here today with Dr. Irina Salinas. She is from the University of New Mexico's Department of Biology, and she is an expert in lungfish. Let's go to Beth.
1: How old are lungfish?
2: So we think, and this is from the fossil record, these animals seem to have been around for about 400 million years, so they are very
0: old. Whoa, 400 million years. I just want to pause here and think about what was happening on planet Earth 400 million years ago. That's like early dinosaurs. Is that even before dinosaurs?
3: That I believe that is a little before dinosaurs.
2: Mm-hmm.
0: Whoa, so they predate dinosaurs. They survived when dinosaurs did not. Why?
2: I mean, they can stay in the water, I guess, so that's one thing. Another thing that we haven't talked about, and this is, of course, why we study them, is that they have the largest genome that has ever been sequenced on the planet.
0: Whoa. The largest genome ever sequenced on the planet is a lungfish?
2: The biggest, by far. So it's 30 times the size of the human genome. So one of the theories, of course, is that because they live in water and land, they need to encode for every single metabolic pathway that allows you to live in water and allows you to live in land. But I think there's a lot more to that. The genome was only recently sequenced about a year and a half ago, and there's still a lot of research to be done to understand why they have such large genomes.
0: Let's go to Daniel.
4: The lungfish has been around a long time. Why didn't more fish also develop lungs like the lungfish?
2: That's a great question. So there are many fish that have developed lungs. This is what we call convergent evolution, because this acquisition of lung or air breathing in fish has been acquired multiple times during evolution. So some fish can breathe air by adapting their swim bladder to becoming an air breathing organ. Some fish can breathe air by adapting their gut. Lungfish build these lungs or develop these lungs that are very different from ours in terms of the tissue they come from, but they're also very different from the examples I just gave you, like eels and others, where they use their swim bladders or other guts.
5: How are the lungfish going to survive if there are lots of dirty trash all around them?
0: Pollution, climate change. It seems like 400 million years, maybe they have a gene to adapt to all of these things.
2: That's a very good question, Max. Do you guys remember how I told you that there's Australian lungfish and South American lungfish and African lungfish? The Australian lungfish, they are obligate water breathers, so they need to breathe from the water. And those are the ones that are extremely endangered, because in Australia, all of the rivers are very polluted, as you can imagine, and they also have a lot of issues with trout. And so the Australian lungfish have suffered a lot from the degradation of environmental quality. And I don't think we have reports in Africa about this, but they definitely live in heavily polluted regions, Max, like Lake Victoria. Fortunately, we don't have any data that is tracking populations and abundance and impacts of human activity.
0: So it sounds like plenty of room for new biologists to study lungfish and learn a lot of new information that's just unknown about lungfish. So I'd really like to ask you, Dr. Salinas, about your cutting-edge research you're doing regarding this cocoon that the lungfish build around themselves so that they can survive outside of water. What have you learned about that cocoon?
2: This is one of the things that has made me the happiest as a scientist. You know, I told you before how the cocoon has been known for a long time to protect the lungfish once they are outside of the water from desiccation. So everybody knew about that kind of physiological function, but I am an immunologist, which I haven't told you yet.
0: An immunologist, what is that?
2: So I'm a scientist who investigates the immune system of animals, so how we defend ourselves from pathogens like bacteria, viruses, parasites, fungi that are pathogens, right? So for me, lungfish was like the dream project because it had all of this interesting biology. And we were, of course, really curious to ask the question, how do these animals survive outside the water for so long when they can't move, when they can't escape from any danger? So they must have superpowers, right? And we immediately thought that those superpowers were in that cocoon that I told you about.
0: Are they?
2: Yeah.
0: What's in the cocoon? So in other words, if they get bit by something but not killed, they'll still survive.
2: We don't know about predators yet. I'll tell you what we know. So the first thing that we have discovered is that the cocoon is not just a way for them to prevent water loss, but it's actually some sort of like external or extracorporeal immune organ. So what we discovered in my lab last year is that the immune cells, so the cells in your body that are responsible for attacking microbes when you get infected, thousands, millions of them go to the skin as soon as the animal leaves the water and goes on land and go into the cocoon. And now you have these immune cells that are wrapping the body of the lungfish, and they are there trapping bacteria so the bacteria cannot penetrate and infect the body of the animal.
0: Oh, so like the bacteria will try to come in, but the cocoon acts like a shield for its immune system. So it's actually trapping bad viruses. Yeah, Max.
5: How hard is a cocoon, and what if a rock that was really heavy fell down on it?
2: So the cocoon is actually pretty brittle. So that's why most of the time they're under the mud, so you don't have things falling on them. But remember, this cocoon keeps being made over and over by layer after layer. So if some layer gets damaged, this animal will be able to make another layer.
0: So it just keeps making the layers even while it's laying there for 5 years on the side of the river or whatever.
2: Yeah, so we have only studied within a few weeks of doing this. So we don't really know what's going to happen when we have them in estivation for a long time. We hope to answer this question really soon because I'm going to Africa next August to sample lungfish from the wild. And there they will be going into the dry season early May. And so by the time I get there late August, there will be at least 4 months into the cocoon. And then I'm going to study the cocoon and see if what we found in the lab is actually the exact same thing that is happening in the wild.
0: Wow. That is fascinating. Dr. Irina Salinas is from the University of New Mexico's Department of Biology. And we're learning about lungfish. This is Jim Stoltz right here on the Children's Hour.
6: Clear and cold in the mountain stream. There's a flash of a fin and a shiny gleam. I said, oh, that's not

This is Nina from the Children's Hour with a book report on Good Night Stories for Rebel Girls, forward by Bundy Arwin, published by Rebel Girls. Good Night Stories for Rebel Girls is a heartening array of stories about the young change makers today, the people who are sculpting our future. This book consists of more well-known women such as Zendaya, Billie Eilish, Taylor Swift, Bundy Arwin, and Greta Thunberg, as well as many you may not know. This book also incorporates sports players, activists, entrepreneurs, conservationists, musicians, and much more. In each of these profiles, there's a portrait of the changemaker who the page is dedicated to, drawn by talented and young draftsmen. This profile also has sections on what led to their genius ideas and or motivations. All in all, this book is an amazing and inspiring book for all ages. I give this book a 4 out of 5. From the Children's Hour, this is Nina, and the book is Good Night Stories for Rebel Girls, published by Rebel Girls.

0: World. If Girls Rule the World is Joni Leeds from her release called All the Ladies. And before that, you heard Nina from our crew giving a review of the Rebel Girls Goodnight Stories Volume 6 on Young Changemakers. And in the background of that was Poddington Bear. Fish was before that by Milkshake. In the background, you're hearing Wookiefoot. You're listening to the Children's Hour. Dr. Irina Salinas is coming back right after the break with more about lungfish. We've posted pictures and links and so much more to childrenshour.org. Look for this episode, Lungfish.
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0: Picture this, you're a fish, is Earthworm Ensemble right here on the Children's Hour. We're talking with Dr. Irina Salinas from the University of New Mexico's Department of Biology about lungfish.
1: So in evolution, when animals have been around for 400 million years or 300 million years, they tend to change quite a bit. But I've heard that lungfish have remained almost unchanged from their beginning of their existence to where they are now. So why is that?
2: I think for evolution to happen, you have to have quite a lot of diversity to begin with, right? You need to have diversity of genes to select. And I think because there has been so few species and perhaps, you know, not that many, the populations are not that big, that could be one of the reasons. Another one is that perhaps dissolution or living in both water and land, you know, it required this, you know, suite of genes and suite of pathways to be encoded. And perhaps you cannot deviate much more from that to be successful under such extreme conditions. But that is a very good question.
0: And maybe it's just like a winning formula. Mm-hmm. Like maybe there's no reason to change much because it's such a successful adaptation to so many different climates and so many different situations. Max.
3: Can the lungfish resist the light a lot?
2: That's a great question. Remember now, UV light. UV light is dangerous, right?
0: Like it's what makes us sunburned.
2: Exactly. And these animals are in the water where UV light is usually not a problem because it gets absorbed as it goes through the water column. But as soon as the water starts to go away and they start to form the cocoon, they are exposed to UV. We identify quite a lot of factors that would be protecting the animal in the cocoon. So when we look at the cocoon and we compare what's in the cocoon versus what's in just the mucus when they're swimming in the water, that cocoon did have a lot of anti-cancer genes, cancer molecules, UV protectant molecules. So that is really interesting.
0: Wow. You're talking about anti-cancer genes and this incredible cocoon. It's like a sunscreen. It's like an antibacterial. It's like an antiviral. It's anti-cancer. Is there an application? Could it be used for people trying to recover from cancer? Is there any medical way that this cocoon could be imitated for humans to somehow help us?
2: Yeah, so we are thinking of at least two lines of application. The first one is that antimicrobial function that I told you. So it can trap the bacteria. We found all of these molecules called antimicrobial peptides that are expressed in the skin and they are found in the cocoon. And we still don't know, but those antimicrobial peptides are great alternatives to antibiotics. And we can test them against any human pathogen you can imagine to see if they can kill bugs that are important for human health. So that's one thing.
0: That's huge.
2: Yeah. And then the second application, which we haven't talked about, is this ability, like I told you, to damage their skin or their gut or any of their organs and then regenerate. And tissue regeneration is a huge problem for humans because we are not able to regenerate our tissues once we become adults. So one of the things that we are really excited about is these stem cells that we have found in the skin of lungfish. It has these massive amounts of cells that look like our embryonic cells that can make any cell type. And that layer is like a carpet of stem cells in the skin of lungfish is able to regenerate the skin again when the water comes back, right? So imagine now you are in the dry season, rain starts to fall, the animal senses that it's raining again, and soon there's going to be enough water for the animal to swim again. It's going to build up a whole new skin that looks like the skin that was before and is identical to the one that was before. There's no scar tissue there.
0: Wow.
2: And that's what we really want to understand in my lab so that we can unlock those superpowers of these stem cells and apply them to organ and tissue repair in humans.
0: That's amazing. Stem cells. We're talking lungfish with Dr. Irina Salinas from the University of New Mexico's biology department. Yeah, Daniel.
4: The lungfish have some of the best regenerative abilities in the world?
2: I think so. It hasn't been well studied. What has been studied is similar to like lizards and axolotls where you can clip the fins. If you clip those, they will grow again. So that has been studied, and that is what we call blastema formation. So they form this kind of little apical group of cells that will regrow the limb. But we are the only ones who have seen it from this other physiological perspective, which is what happens every season during the estivation period. Because like I said, they destroy kidneys, gut, skin.
0: So they just totally regenerate every single organ in their body in that year that they're hibernating.
2: Yep. And they need to do it, let's say, if you live 30 years, you're doing it for 30 years of your life. And so this tells us the fact that they can live for 30 years is that aging is not really impacting the ability for them to regenerate. They are successful at regenerating even when they get old. But we believe that these are the best animals where we can study regeneration. Yeah. Great question.
0: That is amazing.
3: What if the lungfish swallowed like something kind of sharp whilst it was swimming? What would happen?
2: So that's a good idea because that's just a model for tissue damage, right? You will, let's say, hurt your throat, your gut, it will get a rip in there, and these animals have stem cells there, so they will be able to regrow it. It's a similar capacity to just repair any tissue.
0: That's amazing. They're almost indestructible.
2: Mm-hmm.
0: That is amazing. Maybe our next superheroes should all look like lungfish.
2: I agree.
0: We've got pictures posted at childrenshour.org. Look for this episode, Lungfish. Dr. Irina Salinas from the University of New Mexico's School of Biology, an immunologist and a biologist, thank you so much for being with us on the Children's Hour.
2: Thank you for having me. It was such a pleasure. So much fun. Thank you, guys.
0: Thank you. This is Trout Fishing in America, right here on the Children's Hour.

swim backwards in the sky is trout fishing in America. From their kids' CD, Chicken Joe Forgets Something Important. In the background, Robert Farmer. You're listening to the Children's Hour. Today, we've been learning about lungfish. And our guest, Dr. Salinas, gave us some great photos and a video from her lab. You can see all of that at childrenshour.org. Look for this episode, Lungfish. And while you're at our website, you'll find that we've redone it. It's brand new. 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All of that information is at childrenshour.org. We've got time for one more. We're going to go out with an oldie but goodie. This is coming off of a release called The Best of Taj Mahal. This is the Fishin' Blues song. Thanks for listening to the Children's Hour. We'll catch you next time.

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7: Is there something going on?

Welcome back, folks. What's happening? What's crack-a-lackin'? Yes, welcome back, Petaluma and the rest of the world. How's it going? This is Jimmy, your host at the Jimmy Sanchez Show on KPCALP, Petaluma, California, 103.3 FM. Yes, straight, live, and uncut from Petaluma. Just reaching out everybody out there, not only just in little Petaluma, cute little P-Town, but the rest of you all over the place, man. Everybody that's listening out there, thank you for tuning in. I really appreciate you. Thank you for coming back. I'm a big fan of everybody out there. Without you, I couldn't do what I do, and that's not saying much, but thank you regardless. I enjoy this. This is very therapeutic for myself. So again, wake up, don't wake up. Do whatever you're doing. It's all good. Wake and bake. Drink some coffee or just go back to sleep, but just keep the radio on, man. Keep tuning in. It's all good. Thank you for allowing me to be in your home, your hearts, your ears, your souls, your car. I mean, however you're listening to this, man, I don't care. Just keep listening, man. It's all good. Yeah. Yeah. Anyhow, what are we doing today, folks? I have no clue like I normally do, but somehow I have a playlist after I spin that globe. Go figure. Is it magic? I don't know. All right, let's do this. So let's spin the globe. Yeah. Ay Dios mio. Guess where we landed? Oh, my God. You're not going to believe this. Man, where my parents are from Mexico. We landed on Mexico, man. Beautiful Mexico. Yeah. Yeah, this is going to be exciting, man, because I'm Mexican, in case you didn't know. But, of course, love being an American, because my mom and dad sacrificed to come over here, you know, and give us a better life. And I'm glad they did, because we do have a better life. And with this, like I said, we have the opportunity here in this beautiful country of ours to keep uniting everybody throughout the world instead of dividing and causing chaos, political madness. So let it all go, make amends, and bring it all together. Come on. Let's bring it all in. Give ourselves a big hug. That's what I want to do. Man, nothing but love. All right, well, anyways, so we're in Mexico now, folks. And Petaluma and like the rest of the world, get ready for this, because you're listening to the Jimmy Sanchez Show right here on KPCA 103.3 FM, where we're going to roll into a two-hour session of pure connection, no political noise, no social chaos, just the music that unites us in solidarity. So what are we doing today? We're taking a deep dive into how the Mexican sounds completely rewrote the rules for music and all over this beautiful planet of ours. So you guys ready? So first of all, we're going to kick it off with some vibes, with Los Lobos bringing that heavy Chicano rock energy street out of East L.A. You know, by the way, I was also raised in L.A., not East L.A. specifically, but L.A. period. And then we're going to cruise into some rock and roll history. So turn it up, folks, and let's get ready. This is Los Lobos with Good Morning Aslan. So, hey, perfect song to get you up. Shake those nalgas. Huh? Sound good? And then it's going to be followed up with Richie Valens, again, rock and roll history there. And then the king himself, Chente Fernandez. So let's get to it. Rock and roll, hoochie-coo, baby. Let's do it.

That song always makes me cry. I mean, it reminds me of my mother. You know, we played that, or I'll just say my brother actually played a recording of that at our mother's funeral service. So thank you, Lou, for doing that. We were supposed to actually bring in a mariachi for her service, but we couldn't because of COVID, and it was very limited, so he was able to do that. But anyway, if you guys ever have a chance to actually stream that song, it's called Amor Eterno by Juan Gabriel, and translate the lyrics, believe me, you'll cry too. I mean, it's deep. Anyhow, folks, it's the bottom of the hour, and guess what we're doing here? This is Jimmy, your host on the Jimmy Sanchez Show, and you're listening to KPCA LP, Petaluma, California, 103.3 FM. And let's get ready to dig into your pockets, because that's what we do at the bottom of every hour, right, folks? I beg so we can keep the lights on and keep this nonsense going. 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Or give us a call at 707-773-3190. Again, that's 707-773-3190. And let them know that Jimmy sent you, and you can donate what you can. I don't care if it's a pair of shoes. It's all good. We'll take it. Hey, listen, also, on another note, the shirts are in. So if you're interested in getting a really awesome Jimmy Sanchez Show t-shirt, I got sizes medium, large, extra large, and double X. Drop me a line at thejimmysanchezshow@gmail.com. Again, that's thejimmysanchezshow@gmail.com. And let me know your address and whatnot. And it's $20 per shirt plus shipping and handling. If you're local, I could leave it here at the station, or I could even deliver it maybe. I don't know. But anyway, they're $20, and 10% will go to KPCA to keep the lights on, like I mentioned. And we're also playing double play today. So if you can guess the artist I played twice, in this case, I'm going to give you a hint. There's two artists that I played twice on the two-hour session, and if you could just name the artist, I got some free patches for you, because those also came in already, the patches, the Jimmy Sanchez patches you could put on your book backpack, your jeans, your coat, whatever. I mean, just put on your nalgas, I don't care, you know, just advertise, you know, let the world know about this beautiful show of ours. But just drop me online at thejimmysanchezshow@gmail.com and let me know about the double play of who I played, and I'll get your name, your address, and I'll send that out to you, of course. And one last thing, if you're wondering what I've been playing throughout my show, you can always go to spinitron.com. 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And look up the station, KPCA, and the dates, and they're all archived. So again, wink, wink, if you actually want to cheat and find out for the double playing, get that patch, I don't care. Do it that way. It's all good. You know, I just want to get the word out there that the show exists. And again, solidarity, baby, not division. You know, let's bring it all together. So thank you for listening. So you've been listening to the Jimmy Sanchez Show on KPCA LP, Petaluma, California, 103.3 FM. So let's keep going. And let's do a little bit of Freddie Fender.

Oh man, Freddie Fender, man, they're giving us those bilingual tears. That's how you cross borders, folks, with nothing but beautiful melodies and beautiful lyrics. You're listening to the Jimmy Sanchez Show on KPCA FM, where it all happens, where we bring unity and all that good stuff. And by the way, what people don't realize is how deep these roots tangle up. Take that Johnny Cash track we just played, Ring of Fire. That iconic blazing horn section, pure Mexican mariachi influence right there, straight out of Tijuana, Mexico. And it goes both ways, folks. We just heard Linda Ronstadt. In fact, we are going to be hearing Linda Ronstadt play her song that she dedicated to her father. Again, Linda Ronstadt is half Mexican, by the way, even though she has a German last name. And that's one thing that we're doing here on this show. Not only are we playing songs from the whatever region or country we land on, but we're also playing American artists that have some type of roots in that region or country, and also musicians that have nothing to do with the roots but are influenced by such cultures. So again, unity, baby. This is solidarity. And coming up next, we're going to be playing the Texas Tornadoes as well, with that heavy Tex-Mex accordion vibe. So let's keep it going. And here's Linda, a tribute to her father, Canciones para mi padre.

Welcome back, folks. You're listening to the Jimmy Sanchez Show, and I'm your host, Jimmy, on the Jimmy Sanchez Show on KPCA. KPCA LP, Petaluma, California, 103.3 FM. I just had a brain fart. Anyway, welcome back, folks, and thank you for listening. You know, we've just been listening to a bunch of great tracks, like, let me see. You know, we're dropping modern crossovers. We got Banda MS teaming up with Snoop Dogg, which was a great song, by the way, and I didn't even know that even existed, and good for Snoop Dogg. I know that Snoop Dogg was a big fan of, like, Spanish music, rancheros and corridos, because he also liked Chalino Sanchez, a big hitter when it came to corridos, and corridos are just ballads of gangsters. And also we played the Texas Tornadoes, as you already know, and then we dropped a couple of songs with hip-hop band, Hip-Hop Banda Solidarity with Grupo Frontera, rolling with Bad Bunny. Because again, the borders are completely gone in this studio today. We are just crossing borders and not giving a hoot. So don't pollute. Hey, listen, if you just tuned in, we're doing a tribute to Mexico and what it's brought to the table worldwide regarding music, bringing everybody together, influencing a lot of artists, not just Mexican artists, of course, but the people that are either rooted in somehow, some way of Mexican descent, or totally not even Mexican at all, but just were influenced with all that good stuff that they bring musically. We're doing double play today, folks. And as you already know, or if you don't know, double play is basically where I play two artists twice during the two-hour session. And if you can name who that is and send me an email, tell me your name and address, and I'll send you out a patch at the Jimmy Sanchez Show at gmail.com. That's the Jimmy Sanchez Show at gmail.com. So again, if you can name whatever artist that is, and hint, by the way, there's two artists that I'm playing twice today. So, and you could also go on spinitron.com, S-P-I-N-I-T-R-O-N, and figure that out. I mean, it's not that hard because they archive all this stuff. Let's see, what else do we got going on here before I get back to the music? Blah, blah, blah, blah, blah. Anyhow, this is Jimmy, your host on the Jimmy Sanchez Show, and you're listening to KPCA FM. Let's go. Oh, this next song, real quick. I wanted to mention this. So this next song is by the Gypsy Kings, and it's titled A Mi Manera, which means my way. And of course, it's the famous song that Frank Sinatra and Elvis Presley made, and also Sid Vicious, by the way, did their versions of the song, but it originated from France. It was a French song, and Paul Anka took the song, translated it for Frank Sinatra, and the rest is history. So let's rock and roll, and let's do it our way.

You know, folks, before we go on, I just want to say one last thing. This song is done by Jose Jose. It's a classic. I mean, what a song, what a voice. I mean, this guy hits your soul. And what it does for me, it's very personal. I faced a journey these last 2 years over a tragedy that happened a couple of years ago. And this song actually states exactly what happened to me. I had to reset myself and let go of the past and let it go. And that's what it means. Lo pasado, pasado. He's basically saying the past is the past and you can't do nothing about it and you got to let it go. So again, another good song if you want to challenge yourself and if you don't know Spanish, stream that song. It's Lo Pasado Pasado by Jose Jose. And we have the technology. It's real easy. I'm sure you could just Google the lyrics and translate it in English and you'll know exactly what I'm talking about. But anyway, yeah, just thought I'd share that with you. I don't know why I did that, but yeah. That's good stuff. So we're going to be sliding to some other good stuff, like some romantic ballads straight into the streets. Yeah, we're going to go straight ghetto on us. Go straight from L.A., man. That's where I grew up, by the way. So again, music doesn't care about borders or lines or anything or even the streets, man. It finds its way through the cracks and whatnot. So next block, the next hit that we're playing is going to be Chicago Anthems and Pure Street Poetry. And we're going to kick it off with Kid Frost spinning La Raza, bringing that heavy sampling and bilingual flow that put the West Coast Chicano rap on the map. You guys ready for this? This is for La Raza.

Tell me that wasn't deep. Anyhow, welcome back, folks. This is Jimmy, your host on the Jimmy Sanchez Show on KPCALP, Petaluma, California, 103.3 FM, where all the magic happens, where we travel and knock down borders and just bring in that solidarity and that greatness of no division, no hate, make amends, and let go, man. Anyhow, talking about letting go, let go some of that cash. It's the bottom of the hour, folks, and I'm begging. That's what I'm doing because we want to keep the lights on and keep this going, keep this madness rolling. So Petaluma Community Access Incorporated was founded in 1996 as a nonprofit member organization. 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Again, folks, that's kpca.fm. Or give us a holler at 707-773-3190. 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And let them know that Jimmy sent you and is asking for some dough to make a donation that ensures a future for community access media in Petaluma. So again, folks, we're still playing double play today. So again, as you know, that's I'm playing two artists in the 2-hour segment on our playlist today. And if you can name who that is, drop me a line at thejimmysanchezshow@gmail.com. 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Give me your name, your address, and I'll send you a Jimmy Sanchez show patch. They're beautiful, actually. I mean, they're well done. I'm not kidding. And this is free, by the way. The one thing that ain't free is the t-shirts. I gotta not only be compensated for my money, but I'm also donating 10% of that to KPCA as well. I'm doing my part as well. And again, if you want to know how they look like, drop me a line at thejimmysanchezshow@gmail.com. Again, that's thejimmysanchezshow@gmail.com. And let me know your size. And if you want to know how they look like before you even buy, I'll send you a picture of them and stuff. And if you decide, you know, give me your size, your address. And of course, it's $20 per shirt. Plus shipping and handling. If you're local, we could probably, you know, just work something out. And let me see what else is next before we go on. Okay, so, oh yeah, guess who's coming up next, man? Man, we're going to do the Kings of Corridos. That's the ballads of cartel stuff. And I know that's booed on and stuff like that. But back in the 80s and 90s, the Los Tigres del Norte were on fire, man. And the stuff that they sung about was pretty rocking, pretty raw. But this next one is actually a ballad about love, prohibited love. And it's called La Puerta Negra, which is the black door. So turn it up, folks, and let's keep rock and rolling and hoochie-cooing. And then after that, of course, we're going to do a little bit of Cypress Hill. Yes, they're half Cuban, half Mexican, in case you didn't know that. And Baby Bash with T-Pain. Yes, Baby Bash is also Mexican. A lot of info. Anyhow, here we go, folks. La Puerta Negra by Los Tigres del Norte. And you're listening to The Jimmy Sanchez Show on KPCA.fm.

got a lot of sharks out there trying to take a bite of something. It was hot. A lot of chameleons out there trying to change up anytime something new comes along. Everybody wants a bite.

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You know what I'm saying? I mean, been lucky in this game, too. Don't be another cat coming out looking like me, sounding like me next year. I know this. It'll be a flip side to what you did. Somebody else trying to spin off.

Well, that's a wrap, folks. 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We got 2 hours of greatness, madness, chaos. But you know what? We all did it in all together in solidarity and unity. And that's the point of the whole show. I hope you learned a lot. And if you didn't, that's okay. I hope you shake your nalgas, because that's the more important part of everything on the Jimmy Sanchez Show. So have a good time. Enjoy the tunes. Celebrate other people's cultures. And realize we need us all. We're in this together, man. This is what we do here on the Jimmy Sanchez Show. This is our show. This is what we do. This is our get down. So again, folks, thank you for tuning in. Love you very much. I will see you next Saturday from 9 to 11 on KPCA 103.3 FM in Petaluma, California. You're fantastic. Until next time.

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And mama spits for her money, wants to make a living, trying to make her own. 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

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Fishes and tails.

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Thank you very much. Down south where we live, there are prison farms. On one of those prison farms in Georgia, there's a young man named Jimmy Wilkerson who wrote this song about prison life as he knew it. It's called The Song of the Prison, The Life of the Prison. He drinks a cup of coffee, and way before the sun, he's up and going.

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What do Dolly Parton, Harry Belafonte, Mary Wells, Francois Hardy, The Kinks, and Dave Brubeck have in common? 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

We got the beat. Yes, we do. Welcome to another installment of the Side Guy Show, KPCALP, Petaluma, California, 103.3 FM. That's the Go-Go's, of course. I'm your host, Tim Gahagan. And today I'm going to take you through a little trip through our some awesome female drummers. I've been talking about Side Guy Show, and I'm always like, well, it's anybody. It's not just guys. So today I'm finally putting money where my mouth is and focusing on all women drummers. And as soon as I started scratching the surface of that topic, I realized that there's so much stuff. I'm going to have to do many installments of women drummers. So I'm pleasantly surprised. So that's going to be today, and I'm covering a couple like girl bands, obviously, but then I'll pick Jeanette Weiss and Linda Pittman, who've played with many different bands. So I've got some Yola Tango, L7, of course, Luscious Jackson, Runaways, Bangles, Girl School. So we're going to, you know, just start there. I think that's a good place to start, a couple hours worth of that stuff. First, I want to give a shout out to my fellow DJ, KPCA DJ Nathan.

Ended that set with This Town by the Go-Go's, of course, from their first release in 1981, featuring Gina Schock on drums. We opened that whole, top of the show was obviously we got the beat as well from the Go-Go's, with Gina Schock definitely holding down the beat. Everybody knows the Runaways, Cherry Bomb. But did you know Sandy West was the drummer? I didn't. I think I probably had read several articles about the Runaways in the day, but I couldn't have told you Sandy was the drummer. So holding down a formidable lineup with Joan Jett and Lita Ford in the band, obviously. But that's an awesome tune. I love Cherry Bomb. That's a great tune. And started that set with the Honeycombs, British Invasion material, 1964. With Honey Lantry on drums. It was all guys, I mean, five members, four guys, and Honey as the drummer. And I think that was sort of the selling point for the band, was that, hey, there's a girl drummer. But some really cool Brit pop stuff, British Invasion material, great songs, two-minute hits. So we'll just keep it going here. I'm going to move into some, some Luscious Jackson, move it into the 90s here a little bit. There's so much stuff I could have picked, and I had a fun time putting this stuff together. A little jangle pop, little sub-pop stuff, some good, more contemporary stuff as well I'll be able to fit in, covering some of these female drummers. That's what we're doing today. We're doing focusing on a small percentile of the women out there holding down the bands. Not a usual thing. I always think of Karen Carpenter as a drummer and several others, but I had some learning to do, and I'm glad I have. So you have the Side Guy Show here, Tim Gahagan, and let's get back into some music. This is Luscious Jackson.

couple from the Bangles. Excuse me. A couple from the Bangles there. That was, of course, hats off to any band that covers Big Star. That was September Girls. And in front of that, going down to Liverpool off of 1984's All Over the Place. Two from the Bangles there. And that's Debbie Peterson on drums. She was the Bangles drummer. In front of that, we had three from Luscious Jackson, three different releases. Fever In, Fever Out from 96, Natural Ingredients is 94, and In Search of Manny in 92, which I remember seeing and listening to when that came out, Luscious Jackson. So that was Naked Eye, City Song, and started that set out with Bam Bam off of In Search of Manny, 1982, from Luscious Jackson. And that's they feature a three-piece band with Kate Schellenbach on drums. I was sort of more familiar with Kate Schellenbach. She was actually an original member of the Beastie Boys, but when they parlayed their repertoire into the hip-hop world, they gave her they showed her the door ceremoniously. She was not part of their plans moving forward, unfortunately, so they did Kate a solid later when they signed Luscious Jackson to the Beastie Boy label Grand Royale. So good for Kate, and I always was a Luscious Jackson fan. Before I got too far away, I want to go back to the Go-Go's for a second. And I had a, you know, whatever, you write off sometimes certain bands, or you don't maybe pay them the respect maybe they deserve, but I sure did learn a lot reading John Doe's Under a Black Sun, sort of a what happened in the L.A. scene in the late 70s, and how the Go-Go's were very much a big part of that L.A. punk scene in the 70s, and some of the stories those girls told, some of the chapters of their entries into that book, I'm like, wow, okay, that's it. That's the real deal. So they got very successful, obviously, and Belinda Carlisle went on to great things, and I forget there was another member of the band that I really, and I featured her too. I'm drawing blanks with names today. So fingers crossed my technology doesn't fail me today. It's just two shows in a row where I'm sweating bullets back here, hoping that this software doesn't crash on me. So let's get back into some music. This is some L7, and L7's drummer Dimitra Plakas, who I had met. I was in a band that opened up for L7 a few times, so she was very cool. As opposed to Babes in the Toyland, that drummer intimidated the heck out of me. But maybe that's a story for a future show. So here we go. This is some L7. This is on the Sub Pop label.

Big beat there from Girl School's Denise Dufort. Meanwhile, I'm still thinking. That is a T-Rex cover done by Girl School, 1983, off their release Play Dirty. And in front of that was another Girl School metal band out of England, all females, all rockin' women. In front of that was the Live With Me, which is a Stones cover, I believe. And then we started that set with a couple L7 tunes, Fuel My Fire and Pretend We're Dead, 90s releases there. I believe both those releases are Butch Vig Productions. And technology hasn't failed me yet. I'm still here, and I still have some more great songs queued up. We are doing women drummers today. A lot of, obviously featuring a lot of girl groups, but there are several where I'll be playing just some, they're like session drummers, and they've done a lot of stuff. I'll be getting that in the next hour here. Petaluma Community Access is a nonprofit multimedia organization. 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You have Tim Gahagan on the Side Guy Show Saturday afternoon, coming up to 1 o'clock here. I get to do this every other week, and I usually pick a side person, a session player, so to speak, and focus on a lot of the material that they have done. And today I am doing women drummers. So, and it sort of came to mind, I went to a show, and the Eagles of Death Metal, and Anna Bluestein, I had no idea. I'm like, she was killing it up on stage. I loved watching her play. Great rock drummer. And I had to look her up and find out more about her. And she tours with Eagles of Death Metal mostly. Josh Homme is the drummer on the recordings. And I'm just thinking, and I was mentioning it to somebody else, and of course they brought up that Rush is touring with a female drummer, and she's supposedly out of this world. I mean, anybody that has to fill the seat that Neil Peart vacated has to obviously know her stuff. And that is Annika Niles, is the Rush drummer. So, you know, I'd almost be tempted to go see Rush, and watch her. Not my favorite band, but I'm a prog guy going back, and Rush definitely holds a place in my past for sure. So let's do some Yola Tango and get back into some more female drummers. This is Georgia Hubley, and I sort of knew of Yola Tango years ago, but I'm not sure I ever knew that Georgia was the drummer. And this is some really, obviously some really nice stuff that Yola Tango does. I'm close to the hour here. So you're listening to KPCA LP Petaluma, California, 103.3 FM, online at kpca.fm. And you've got the Side Guy Show with your host, Tim Gahagan. Enough of me yapping. Let's do some music.

A few there from Yola Tango, featuring Georgia Hubley on drums. Really nice layering of different percussion and stuff on that last track, but she has a really nice sense of arrangement for a drummer, and she fits in perfectly with that style of jangle pop, dream pop type of stuff that Yola Tango was famous for. Very good band. We heard Autumn Sweater. In front of that was Barnaby Hardly Working, and started that set with, oh boy, hopefully I can say this, A Celestine. I believe that's it. A Celestine. Yola Tango, Georgia Hubley on drums, featuring women drummers today on the Side Guy Show. And one very, very good, well-known drummer in the alt world is Linda Pittman. And I'm going to play some several of the bands that Linda has played in. I get to play a wide variety of stuff. She's pretty much a Minneapolis area, I believe. A lot of the work that she's done has been like the Soul Asylum, the Jayhawks, Golden Smog, one of my favorite super bands, Minus Five, the Baseball Project, most notably, I suppose. Linda has worked with the Baseball Project, and Baseball Project is also has Peter Buck and Mike Mills of REM, Steve Wynn of Dream Syndicate, and Scott McCuffley. McCully? I'm not sure. I don't know who Scott is. But Peter Buck, Mike Mills, and Steve Wynn, who I believe Linda is married to or romantically engaged to or something. There's a relationship there somehow. I like Steve Wynn a lot. So let's do some Linda tunes here. We're going to start with Zuzu's Petals, which is when I first heard this band, probably in the 90s, I believe. I'm like, oh my gosh, someone named their band Zuzu's Petals. It's a Wonderful Life reference, of course. I thought that was pretty cool. So here we go. Here's some Zuzu's Petals on KPCA LP FM.

Well, I think I have to bow out at this point. No honorable DJ would say this, but my software crashed, and I had one more awesome little set here to play for you, and I am so sorry that I won't be able to get to it. Let me try one more time. It just won't load. Some of these songs won't load. Let me at least tell you what we listened to. How's that? And that was Linda Pittman, a set of her great drumming on several tracks. We heard that last track was It's Beautiful Here from The Minus Five. I had another song by The Minus Five I was looking forward to playing for you, but it's not loading. In front of that was a band that Linda was in, a brief band, The Filthy Friends, and that was Any Kind of Crowd. And in front of that were two selections from The Baseball Project. And The Baseball Project has a lot of material out there, a very prolific group of writers. And you guessed it, they pretty much write mostly about baseball. And it's amazing that you can get several releases all wrapped around the subject of baseball, our great national pastime. We heard Fairweather Fans and Pastime. And that was Linda singing a verse about the Twins in there, if you caught that. She's a Minneapolis girl. Fairweather Fans. And we started that Linda Pittman set with selection off Zuzu's Petals. And that was her first real band that had had a recording contract. And that was Cinderella's Dream, featuring Linda Pittman on drums. I wanted to get to Janet Weiss. Who was in Slater Kinney and, let me see, several other things I had lined up here for you. Steve Malkmus and the Jinx, and several other things that Janet has done. And Janet was named by the Rolling Stone magazine as a top 100 drummer. Janet's very awesome. I'm cutting my show a little short here today, KPCALP, and thank you for listening. Where did my background music go? It's something in there. There it is. Thanks to the Aqua Velvets as providing bed music. I could just listen to that. That's working. Again, KPCALP, Petaluma, California, 103.3 FM. I will pick up this set dedicated to women, female drummers in the rock world. And obviously there's Cindy Blackman, Sheila E., Mo Tucker. There's so many other women to choose from that I've got a lot of work to do. And like usual, I learned so much putting this stuff together. And I look forward to the next time I get to see you all and hear you all or think that you're out there listening to me. So have a great rest of your Saturday. Enjoy whatever's going on. It's a beautiful day out there. And we will see you on the other side.

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2: 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Wow, look at that, first time. I am living a privileged life right now, and I'll tell you why. Which is part, it's because I hate to even use this word work, because it's not work. What I do as a life coach and a crisis specialist, but what's so awesome about what I do is working with people of all ages, at all different kinds of people, and working through issues or problems that they have, or on the other hand, as a life coach, helping them to create the life they would desire to have, and no matter what age, by the way, which is kind of the topic of what this broadcast is about. And I'll get on a roll here in about 2 seconds. So the title of this broadcast is The Life You Haven't Lived. Now, for those of you on my social media platform, you already see that, and I got to turn that down before we get feedback. All right. So, yes, The Life You Haven't Lived Yet. Now, I got inspired. I wrote my script. I have it. Remember, I used to not write scripts, but I do now. I do know how to help me keep going along in semi-straight line, if you will, a semi-straight dialogue with you, so everything makes sense. But I've always been inspired by this saying. It was not from me. It's youth is a gift, and age is an art. Okay, so no matter what age you are, we all have that opportunity to create who we want to be, or even if we've lived life as long as I have, 74 years old, and we're still creating the life we want. So here's what, to make a little more sense, and I'll get on a roll here in a second, as you all know, who listen to me regularly, I'm going to go, I'll start reading through my script, and then I'll be stopping several times throughout this hour to give you some insight or opinion, if you will. Some of it's opinion, some of it's insight. When I say that, my insight comes from my experience in life, and some from my learned knowledge in 8 years of college and university. I get to apply everything that I've experienced and everything that I've learned. Like I said, helping people through the crisis line as a specialist, a crisis specialist, and as a lifestyle coach. And it just feels so natural. People ask me, what do you do? Or actually, in my other position, in both positions, they say, how do you feel? How do you feel? And I say, it feels natural. It just feels familiar. Everything feels familiar. So when I talk about this stuff, it's not stuff I just made up. I don't have to have a script. I could talk about this, but like I said, to keep myself in line and get the most out of this hour I have with you, I have a script. Okay, so let me read it, and then again, I'll be stopping periodically through it. So, we'll start off again. The life you haven't lived yet is a title, and youth is a gift, and age is an art, or aging is an art. And it got me thinking this morning. In fact, I'll remind you all again. I wake up with these thoughts. I rarely ever have a topic 1 or 2 days ahead. Mm-mm. It's usually the morning of, because I always know something's going to come to me. I can open up a book, which is something I'll speak about, and I'll find something to speak about that'll resonate with me, and I'll come up with a topic just like within a couple of minutes. It's just a place where I'm at. And believe me, I never thought I never even knew this place in life where I'm at right now, for lack of a better way of explaining it, even existed. I had no idea. I was one that just took life as it came and believed that was what I was supposed to be. And for whatever reason, I was gifted with the insight to know that anything that I want to change, or not even change, anything I want to have in my life or how I want to be, I can just have it. I can just go get it. And or I can be that person I want to be. I don't have to be stuck who I was. And believe me, thank goodness for that, huh? For those of you who know my background, thank goodness for that. But I wrote, maybe it's not about what we do with time we have and what we believe is still possible. When you're young, let me explain. Now, this is for, like I told you, in my position as a crisis counselor, I speak to both all age groups, okay, all walks of life, all. So when, now we're I'm talking a little bit about young people, and I speak to quite a few of them. When you're young, there's so much possibility ahead of you. You have time to explore, make mistakes, to learn, to change direction, and decide what kind of life you want to create. You know, when I have several times spoken to young people, some very young, 10 years old, 13, 18, you know, whatever, and they made a mistake that was perhaps, I'm just giving you a scenario, I'm not going to reveal anything personal by any means, but people make mistakes. I did it when I was that young, when I was a young adolescent, pre-adolescence, adolescence, young adulthood. I made plenty of mistakes, and some of them felt like they were so bad that was going to be living with me for the rest of my life, and that's not true. That it didn't determine who I was going to be. And we're talking about those mistakes we make. But I speak to many young people who feel that it is. That is, until they talk to me, and I'm able to share my personal experience, not necessarily specifically with what they've done, but quite a bit of it, actually, but let's just say not all of it. But and then they all of a sudden go, oh, and then they have this whole new optimistic look or this whole new hope within them that they didn't have before. Okay, now that's also with my life coach, and I it doesn't matter which hat I'm wearing that day, but it does happen quite often. When you're young, there's so much possibility ahead of you. You have time to explore, to make mistakes, to learn, I'm repeating myself, to change direction, and decide what kind of life you want to create. You don't have to have everything figured out, and that's another thing. You don't have to have this all figured out, and that goes for any age. So many times I talk to people, and they go, well, I don't know. And I say, you don't have to have it all figured out. Just know what you want. Don't worry about how you get there. Just know what you want. And when you imagine that ideal you, whatever that is, believe it as though it's already happened. You'll get there. Because your brain, now we're going to talk about the brain, as you know, I'm not an expert, but I know quite a bit. Your brain's going to validate whatever you tell it. If you believe you're this or that,

greatest time in my life, those years. It was only a few years, like 7, 10 years, I don't know, between heroin and methadone. It wasn't that long compared compared to many, many others. But yet it brought me to into a 30-year healthcare career, to put it simply. See what I mean? So I had that moment of awareness that this was not me or who I wanted to be. And I didn't know where I was going to go. But once I made that decision that that wasn't me or that wasn't where I wanted to go, life was able to open up many other doors for me. Now, think about it for yourself. Now, as I'm speaking, okay, think about these things that I'm telling. Apply them to you. Apply them to you. I see, and I'm just observing. I'm a social observer. I'm going to tell you right now, I'm not going to mince words when I say I see people out there angry, yelling, angry, lost. They're not, and or protesting or whatever. They're not angry at you or they're angry at themselves. They're angry at themselves because they wake up one day and realize that they haven't gotten anywhere. They're still where they're at, or they're older now and they're dissatisfied, so they're angry. Look, I go through this all the time. I talk to people like this all the time. I was so lucky to be able to do I don't know if I was lucky, use that word lucky if you will, but blessed to have spoken at an aging, I won't call it an event, it was an event. And the response I got was so awesome. I didn't even have a script in front of me, I just spoke. They asked me a question, I just spoke. And it worked out so well. And people were very receptive to what I had to say. Now, that doesn't mean everybody's life got changed right away. I don't know how they applied it. I haven't talked to them since, but I know that I made a difference for some people. I know that for sure. Now, all you got to do is take that information and do the rest of the work, which is investigate it. You got to do your work. You know, many times people talk to me and they expect that I'm supposed to do it for them. And I tell them, I can't do this for you. You have to do it yourself. I'll give you the information, just like I'm doing now, sharing this with you now. I'll give you the information you need. I'll tell you how easy it is, how malleable your brain is, and it'll change. It'll change in a heartbeat. You're creating these new neural pathways. This is all science. Oh, for those of you who believe in the science, this is all proven science. Your brain is like plastic. It'll change. It can change. You can remold it. You can remold it. Call it whatever you want. Plastic, call it whatever you want. It's malleable. So if we get new thoughts, it'll replace old thoughts. Let's say you have a thought. Let's just go back to the, because it applies to me. So let's imagine that all I ever did was think of myself as a heroin addict for the rest of my life. You know, that guy who lost everything. I mean, comes out of the army, thinks he's going to take over did very well there, but thinks he's going to conquer the world, and all of a sudden everything went downhill. But if I had stayed there and lived that life and believed that that was the end, that's who I'd be, but I didn't. And the same possibility is there for everybody. I don't care what stage of life you're in. So let me move on. But it's true. You just have to understand that the choices you make today can help shape the person you become tomorrow. Yeah, and by the way, when I say choices, okay, that's okay, choices. But I like to use, if I were to change this a little bit, the person you believe who you are today, as opposed to change, if that's leading you down a lifestyle of unhappiness and, you know, not feeling good, you know what it is. Walk around not smiling, can't make eye contact, has no presence, people avoid you. It's because this energy you have is possibly low, but you could change that. And we all know that. Been studying quantum physics for years. We understand now what we are. We're energy. So all you have to do is change that image of yourself and start being that person. And you know,
And I do speak to some very highly educated people.

0: people, and even in the this field of psychology, and they're going, oh my gosh, you know, we have this whole world of knowledge, but we don't apply it. We don't apply it. You have to apply it. You cannot just know it if you don't apply it. It's like being an artist with the potential of being the next, I don't care, Van Gogh, whoever your favorite artist is, and you never pick up a paintbrush and easel and put any form down. So it'll never develop. But here's how easy it is, and this is what's so phenomenal. Phenomenal, is that the word? It's so easy. It's so easy to do. Now, where people get frustrated because it didn't happen that moment, well, excuse me, but you got to get out there and be that person. You got to get out there and be those changes or those differences you want in your life. You got to believe it as though it's already there, and you got to feel it. You got to be it. You got to be it with passion. You don't just walk out there and say, maybe, I hope. No. You believe it as though it's already real. Science, folks. Let me keep going. Oh, I know time always goes so fast. Here we go. But getting older doesn't mean the creative part of our life is over. Okay? I just thought, in fact, it could be even better. In some way, oh, here we go. In some ways, age gives us something that youth doesn't always have. Let's name that. Let's name off. One is perspective. We have a different perspective on life. We've lived through things, folks. I'm speaking now to the more aged. And actually, not even. Don't get me wrong here. I'm not talking to geriatrics here. I'm not talking to, to older people. I'm talking to 30, 40, 40-year-old that I talk to regularly. And their perspective on life is already as though it's already solid, and that's what it's going to be. And then when I get an argument about it, I just have to be quiet. But at least I was able to give them some sort of benefit of what I know. And if you don't like that I say that, sorry. It's what I know. It's not what I think. We live through things. We've made mistakes. We've experienced loss. We've experienced relationships, success, disappointment, and change. So that's why I say where I'm at today is a blessing. I have those experiences. I've been through these things many times, not once or twice, many times. And my life has just gotten better and better. In fact, I'll share with you in a minute where one of my struggles is coming up here in a minute, but all right, should I do that now? And we could take everything we've learned and use it to create something different for ourselves. So I'm not gonna go off topic, but I am gonna share with you a struggle I'm having right now, in my life right now. Long story short, embarked in a new career, a new career in my life. I'm a lifestyle coach. I've been doing that for almost 20 years. I have now this new position, I love to call it, with a wonderful organization called Buckaloo's Services. And the last year, not quite a year and a half, you know, here we go with that word again. It's really difficult to get rid of that word working, but I'll have to use it. I've been practicing, I won't use it. I've been practicing as a crisis specialist. And it's been amazing. It's been amazing. It has been so eye-opening, and so it's brought so much more awareness into my life, if you will, to put it very simple. And but now I'm at a point, I've never taken a day off, that's just not in me. It's not in me just to take a day off to take a day off. And especially in this position, because it's really, like I say, it's just so familiar. It's not work. It's just what I do, and it serves a purpose, not just for me, but yes, but not just for me, but for people I talk to. So the point I'm trying to get to is now I'm at a point where I have to make a decision about taking a vacation. And it's been rough. I know people go, what? Yeah, it's been rough for me making this decision because the issue is not where to go, because that's easy. I've lived in Europe. I've been to Europe a few times, especially Scandinavia or Denmark and Sweden. But I've been other places, Paris, I've been Belgium, you know, not as much as some or many, but more than some. But I've never been to Italy. I've never been to Italy. The origin of my family, or half of my family, my father's side, Palermo to be specific. So yes, I'm Sicilian. And we can have that conversation about Sicilians not being Italian. You can go on with that. But let's just say Italy overall. But I've never been to Italy. And it's something that's, it's this empty space in me, if you will. I need to go there. This is nuts. It's like, how could you never be in Italy? So here's the struggle. So now it's time. Like I said, I've been working. No time off. No vacations. And now I finally am at that place where I won't say have to, but I'm at a place where I can make that decision to go. And I'm struggling. And some of you, I don't know if you're listening, but you know that. I'm struggling with making that decision to go. Is that nuts? Some people go, you're out of your mind. So I have all the means. That's not an issue. I have all the means. I can go. No problem. I got the paid time off. I've got my financials are straight right now. No problem. Everything's caught up. I've actually taken care of so many things since starting to do what I do for Buckaloo Services that, you know, I'm so much more squared away than all those years working as a fitness coach and then going to school for 8 years and not really having an income other than financial aid and a little in my retirement, some of my retirement. But, you know, that held me back, pushed me back a bit. But now I'm pretty well caught up and I can go to Italy if I want. But why am I struggling with making that decision? Oh, and I even have people in my life, thank you, Sahar and Sophia, who will help me, you know, through the process of airline ticket. I don't mean financially, but just help me set up my itinerary. And I have all that. I have people on my side who are actually pushing me to go. And when I say pushing, in a good way, it's because they care. And they're telling me, what do you do? See, I can tell you what to do, but sometimes I have to apply this to myself. Just do it. Even my daughter, I talked to my daughter yesterday, who I talk to when I need a little bit of insight. She goes, just go, Dad, just go. You know, there's no excuse. So, but where is that coming? Where's that resistance coming from? Right here. It's coming from right here. It's coming from my brain. It's coming from that part of my brain that's a habit mind, we call the subconscious mind, that keeps us comfortable even if it hurts us. Like I say, even as somebody's changing their life, it's going to be very uncomfortable, or changing some aspect of their life or all of their way of, I don't know, it could be anything, but it's going to feel uncomfortable. And that's where most people quit. Or in my case, don't go to Italy because it's more comfortable. I could think of a thousand reasons why not to go to Italy. I could think of all kinds of reasons, but the truth is, I need to go. And it's gonna, and by pushing through those walls of resistance, if you will, imagined, I'm gonna grow through that experience. I know that already. I already know that. Every time I've traveled to Europe, in fact, the first time I ever went to Europe was as a 18-year-old in the army, and when I'll never forget, and this is absolute real, as close as I can get, when I stepped off that plane in Frankfurt, Germany, going to my last duty station in the army for my last year. I tell you, my brain is kind of like this. For those of you on radio, you can't see it, but I'm holding up blinders on the side of my eyes, and it was like the blinders came off. It was like it was a whole new world. So that year I spent in Germany was such, it was just eye-opening. And then it gave me, you know, I never left Germany at that time, but I did travel through parts of Germany quite a bit, and especially Heidelberg, for those of you who've been there. And but it just opened up all these new possibilities in my life. And then ever since, you know, my other travels, same thing. But it's put that it's in me, to this desire to want to travel. So, okay, this show isn't about traveling, but it is about how eye-opening it is, or how much more growth-inspiring it is when you do something out of your comfort zone. But most of us won't do that. We won't do it because that feeling, those feelings seem so real, those ones that hold us back. They seem logical, when in fact, it's human nature. It's normal to feel those things, stepping out of your comfort zone or doing something brand new for yourself, or becoming something other than what you've always been, that you're perhaps not happy with, and you change it. It's normal to feel uncomfortable, folks. Now, that's not me talking. That's not me. That's science. That's proven fact. That subconscious mind of ours keeps us comfortable where we're at, even if it hurts. That's why, like I said, some people who are angry all the time at the world, they're always angry. They hate it. One of my favorite questions I ask is, and it doesn't have to do with that necessarily, but it does relate. It does relate. I say to somebody, I'll say, well, if you could change this situation, whatever that was that I'm talking about, if you could change this situation, would you do it? And they say, yeah. And I go, okay, go do it. And I explain to them, I can explain the science, I can explain the steps, I can explain taking action, and I can explain imagining the ideal person, that ideal situation. And they struggle because still, it doesn't feel normal. Of course it doesn't feel normal. But that's the great part about this, because when you break through that, you all of a sudden realize there's so much more to you, and you're so much stronger for it. And you get that practice. And as you do it more often, as I have many times, look, I've dropped out of high school. I've already shared with you my drug abuse. I've been fired from jobs. I've lost a lot of great relationships. I've had to leave jobs because it wasn't the right situation. I went to school and without a high school diploma and earned four degrees for 8 years. And I've done all this stuff. Was it all comfortable? No. Did it all make me happy? No. But I learned from every situation, which makes me valuable as a life coach and a crisis counselor. But those things that I've done and I've gone through, those aren't terrible. In fact, I celebrate every one of them. Every one of those situations where I lost a relationship for one reason or another. Because I learned. That's all. When we fail at something or something doesn't work out, we learned. What did we learn? You learned how not to do it, whatever that may be. You learn how not to do it. That doesn't mean quit or start to imagine something about yourself like you never will change. That's not it. It's normal to feel that way. It's normal. I'll move on. How am I doing? Yeah, I'm doing okay on time. Okay, here we go. I believe we are not necessarily stuck with who we've been. I don't only believe it, I know it. I know we're not stuck. What keeps us stuck is the lack of effort to change. Let that sink in. So how much effort do you put into it? Or are you even willing to invest to help yourself change? Now, look, don't get me wrong, everybody. I'm not speaking to everybody. I'm speaking to certain people that are listening right now or watching on TV or listening on the radio or watching on my social media platform. I'm not talking to everybody. Some people, many people. I don't have the numbers, but I'll tell you, some people out there have great, great, wonderful lives, and there's nothing they want to change. You're in the right place. In fact, I would even venture that you probably have already done it. What I'm talking about, you just didn't realize, but I'm putting words to it now, because it is an art. But then there's those out there that are very dissatisfied. Those are the people I'm talking to. Those are the ones I talk to on the crisis line. Those are the people that come to me when they want to change their life as a life coach, and they come to me and ask me, how do I do it? Now, I could spend 5 minutes with somebody, and I'm going to know whether they're going to do it or not. I can tell just by their words. But then sometimes, be it on the phone or be it in person, I can hear it in their voice, their desire to change. No arguing, just want to learn how to do it. Accepting, they just do it. They just do it. Because that's how important their lives are there to them. Are to them. So, and again, I'm not speaking, this is what I've experienced in my life. Now, I didn't know all that. I never had a coach. All I had was life telling me what I was doing right and what I was doing wrong, and myself recognizing it and feeling it. I knew. I even knew as I was in a relationships and I knew something was wrong, but I stayed. I knew it. And I knew that came from somewhere. But here's the thing. It did come from somewhere. It came from early childhood, for sure. But you don't have, and I wrote about this years ago, you don't have to know all the whys and what fors before you change. Now, some people want to go in that direction, and it's good. Go ahead. Yes, absolutely. They want to know first what got them to that place. Okay, you could do that. Or you could find out later. Because one way or the other, it's going to be revealed. Many, you can ask my sister. Well, I have three, but you can ask my sister. I didn't realize how my losing my mom or our mom, and at such a young age, I was six, and I didn't realize how that affected me for years. Minimum 40 years, I did not know. I wasn't until my 40s. If even that, actually, until I realized that effect. But before all realizing how that affected me as a young six-year-old and then growing up, I had already gone through processes of change already. So I didn't figure it all out first. I wasn't lucky. I just somehow knew that what I was becoming was not what I wanted. Not all my life, okay? There are good parts that I've experienced. And I've kept those traits, characteristics, or whatever. I've kept those. But then there was those things that were not serving me. I didn't bury myself behind music or something, even though music's wonderful. I love that saying about how some of the greatest artists in the world sang through pain. Or created songs through pain. It's true. It's so true. In the same as if you want to relate that to what I'm talking about, yeah. Some people have created incredible lives, great lives, very influential lives, happy lives for themselves through the pain they've experienced. And we all have that capability or that ability. We're all capable. We all have that ability to do the same. All of us. I don't care what stage of life you're at. I digress. No, I don't. I'm actually going to keep moving. I'm surprised that I'm doing so well on time. So, I'll start with this again. I just said it. I believe we are not necessarily stuck with who we've been. Okay? I just said that. Our past may explain us, but it doesn't have to define us. Okay, I'll say it again. Our past may explain us, but it doesn't have to define us. Again, there's things in my life I've done that I'm not happy, I'm not proud of. I wouldn't say I'm proud of it, but I won't regret it. But the thing is, I never let those things that I've done in the past define me. Those things that I failed at or that didn't work out, they don't define me. They were just learning. They were lessons on how not to do it, whatever it was I was doing at that time. I know, I'll give you, look, I'm an open book. I'm totally, I don't care. I'll share my. So I've been in relationships more than once where when I went in that relationship, I had this idea. I fell in love with an idea. Okay? Only to find out I was making up this story in my head. It wasn't even true with the other person. The other person had their own idea. So there was a situation where I was not that long ago either, less than, about, I don't know. I won't give it away. I won't say, because I've been in a few already. But anyway, forget. But I was in a relationship a while back where I went into it with some things in my life that I really enjoyed having. And I gave all those things up for this person. But I was because I thought that's what they wanted me to do. When in fact, that person said to me one day, I didn't want this, Al. I wanted you. She wanted the person that she met, not the person I was trying to be, so I could make her be like her. And believe me, I did. I did. I gave up some really awesome things for that, thinking that's what I should do for this relationship. And it was not what she wanted. I made that story up. So that's just a very good example of what I mean as far as that goes. So our past may explain us, but it doesn't define us. And that applies, God, could you imagine if I had let, my heroin abuse define me for the rest of my life? Can you imagine? I've seen it. It happens. Okay, let's go. And that applies to someone who is 20 just as much as it applies to somebody who is 70, 80, or beyond. Same thing. I don't care what your age is. People can change their lives or enhance. Let's not even say change. Maybe they love where they're at, maybe, but they can enhance their life. And let's put it another way, they can become even more. It doesn't matter what stage in life you're in. Now, again, I'm going to remind everybody, this is all based on science, guys. And it's all based on the effort you put. The results are going to be the results come upon the effort that you put into this. And it's not that hard. So what I say many times to my clients is I'll have them close their eyes and imagine the ideal person, no matter where they've been in their life, no matter what failures they've gone through, doesn't matter, whatever, what the unfortunate things have happened. I ask them to close their eyes and imagine for a moment, without hesitation, without limitations, without telling yourself, oh no, I can't do that. I may want it, but I can't. No, that's not true. Without, what would that ideal person, you, look like? What would you look like? And I mean in every aspect of your life, the way you act, the way you present yourself, the job you're doing, the work you do, the lifestyle you live. Imagine what that would look like without any limitations. In other words, when I say limitations, your brain's going to go, oh, no, no. Oh, no, no, no, no, no. Oh, no, no, no, no. try to resist those feelings because they're going to come up. Oh, I can't be that. Just like me with this travel thing. It's like, with all my experience, I still get those doubts. But anyway, so imagine that for a moment. And then I say, go be that. Go be that person. Open your eyes and go be that person every day, every moment. Every moment you stare in the mirror at yourself, talk to yourself as though you're already that person. Again, that I'm going to share this again, that when I had my mirror moment, blood dripping down my arm after fixing in an empty apartment, after my wife took my son and left and my family didn't want me around, and I fix and I look in the mirror and I see this image and I said, wherever it came from, I have no idea, that's not me. That actually happened. That is a fact. That's verbatim. That's not me. And from that moment, that moment on, I moved forward. Did it all change right away? No, but I kept remembering that moment when I said, that's not me. It took a while, but I did it. And all of a sudden, I found myself in a career that I can't even imagine. I can't imagine. And what am I saying? I did it. But that I could not have imagined. I had no idea that it was even coming. But I went into a healthcare career. I actually started working in healthcare in the Army, but that was very, very simple, only for a few months. I worked in obstetrics. But little did I know that was going to play a big part. The health field was going to play a big part in my life. But it wasn't until I was on methadone and all of a sudden things started moving forward again for me. And I started working at Fort Miley. Then I went to UCSF. And over time, I worked not for Stanford, but with, and also worked for CPMC and Sutter Hospitals. And see, all these things happened. And it lasted, all told, 25 to 30 years, somewhere in that area. I never really counted, but somewhere. But where'd that come from? And that was before I went to college and earned any of my degrees. Well before. I still had lessons to learn. And I did learn them, even well after all that ended. But I always knew something better was going to happen. I never allowed myself to think, this was it, I'm done. This is all I am. That's not true. And I'd venture to say it's not true for you either. Imagine the ideal you and go be that. Present yourself in life as though you're already there, and then all of a sudden you create these, let's go back into the science again, these little behaviors are gonna, these cognitive behaviors, if you will, these synapses, these neural pathways are gonna start growing and making connections, and that person's gonna become more and more real. And that old person, those old neural pathways are gonna atrophy. They're going to get smaller. Now, remember, they're always going to be there, but they're going to atrophy and they won't be used as much, if at all anymore. But they'll pop up their heads up once in a while. And then you just, here's where you go. Here's where you go with that. Oh, I know where you came from. Get out of here. Don't fight it. Just acknowledge it and say, okay, get lost. You're done. You hear what I'm saying? So I hope that made sense. That would be like, one example I would tell you is you could put a needle with load, you could put a syringe in front of me with heroin in it right now. I'd stomp that thing. It would be so easy just to stomp it. Stop. That's my past. That's not my future. That's not who I am today. And it's not my future. But if I had lived this, oh, I'm always going to be a heroin addict. I'm always going to be a alcoholic. That's bull. And I know I'll get some argument. I know I will. It's okay. I don't mind. But we already know this. If you believe you are that, you're going to be that the rest of your life. And so if you were to walk upon and come upon a bottle of alcohol or a syringe full of drugs, there's a good chance you're going to take it because you've already told yourself you're an alcoholic and you're a drug addict. So therefore, those things would be tempting. For me, not a chance. And believe me, I've had plenty of opportunities. And I know it's easy. Are you kidding me? That's not who I am. I never would want to be that ever again. And I never will. I already know that. It's all proven science, guys. It's all how we talk to ourselves. Yeah, a great deal of what I'm talking about is all about how we talk. In fact, many times on the phone line, on the crisis line, I'll hear things like, this is who I am. No, that's who you imagine you are. I say, watch your language. I don't mean by swearing. It's how you talk to yourself. Do you hear how you're talking to yourself? Oh, I heard that. I heard how I just said that about myself. And it's so hard to break that habit, to keep talking about yourself that way. I'm this, I'm that. No, you're not. You believe you are, but you don't have to stay there. You are now, but you don't have to stay there. Watch your language. Watch how you talk to yourself. Believe in possibilities as opposed to limitations for your life. Now I am running low on time. Let's go. For the young person, there are more possibilities ahead than you realize. For the older person, there may also be more possibilities ahead than you believe. I talk to quite a few, let's say older people, and they're at a certain age and they think they're at the end, that there's no possibility for them to do anything new. And they're just stuck. And are they stuck in a lifestyle they love? No. I'm not talking to the ones who love their lifestyle and they're very happy. Please, I'm not talking to you. I am. You can listen. But I'm talking to those that I talk to regularly who think because they're this age or this age or this age later in life that there's no possibility for them. That's just simply not true. And then I'll say, oh, here's a good one, which brings me to this. And then I'll say, what literature are you involved in? Well, and at first they think, of course, books, which is true. I say, what kind of literature are you reading? Well, I'm reading da-dee-dee-dee-da. And I say, how much has that helped you grow? Well, none. But because what it is, it's a good way to get lost out of, you know, to get, let's say, lost. Yeah, not have to face your life. So, yeah, I think those are great books. But when you read books with insight, with awareness to help you grow, they're growth inspiring. Now, here's one. For those on the radio, you don't see this. But I'm holding up this book I've already read. I'm reading again. I read these things over and over again. But I'm holding up the book Think and Grow Rich by Napoleon Hill. Now, some people would think, oh, this is all about money. No, it's not. Far from it. It's far from being only about money. This book is growth inspiring. It's not just about money. Try reading it again. But don't think about money. This book is loaded with information. This guy had, and this book has been around a long time. But I keep reading it over and over because I get something new out of it every time. And again, not to gain money. I'm okay. It's not the money. It teaches me so much more about or things that I could do for myself as a person to grow, to be more aware, to even create. Oh, huge. Huge. To help you create that person you want to become. So, who was it? Snoop Dogg, and I've said this before, the rapper Snoop Dogg. I'm not a rapper. I don't even care for that genre of music much. Some, not much. But Snoop Dogg said, if you're not reading, you're not learning. I can say, if you're not reading, you're not growing. Now, if you're reading, and you're reading a novel or some fantasy book, okay, those are great enjoyment. I would probably relate that to music and dancing. People, and I've worked in places, okay, and people go into these places and they're dancing and waving their hands and the music and jumping up and down, you know. For those moments, they don't have to face themselves, if you will. Not everybody, all right, but they don't have to face their life. But once that music's over and all that jumping around, hopping, and they go home and they're right back into the misery they're living, that they're trying to escape from, it's temporary, it's a Band-Aid. But when you learn and you actually practice, when you read and you practice what you're learning and you become that and you take the action towards that, all of a sudden things begin to change. I always use that terrible example, but it's true. People are in abusive relationships. Why do you think people stay in abusive relationships? Because it's normal, and they don't know how to become more than that. Let me finish up here. Oh, by the way, for you on social media, if you have any comments, oh, I haven't gotten any. Well, that's okay. Oh, by the way, and I'm going to say this to our guy, should have said, hi to the person that waved to me yesterday. I'm walking across the street and Petaluma Boulevard. And if you're watching, hey, and this nice lady and a car, I think it was a Mercedes. Never mind. Doesn't matter. And she goes, she rolls down the window and she goes, hey, I watch you every Saturday. I'm saying hi to you if you're out there today. Okay. And thank you. Thank you for watching. But anyway, that being said, now let's finish up. But that was really nice. I should have said to you, hey, I should interview you. By the way, and that's an opening to let you all know. If anybody has a story you want to share, or you want to share something about the business, you're an entrepreneur or something, please contact me, whether through social media or you can email me at fredo2run@gmail.com. And yeah, we'll set something up and have you on one of my broadcasts, and we'll talk. Okay, let me finish up. Here we go. For older person, there may also be possibilities ahead of you, than more than you believe. We don't recreate ourselves by pretending the past didn't happen. No, no, no, no. I'm going to say this one real quick short thing, one quick comment. One thing about that. We don't recreate ourselves by pretending our past didn't happen. No, you acknowledge your past. You acknowledge it and you don't resist it. When you resist, and this, here we go again, back into the brain again. When you resist something you're trying to forget, it's going to keep coming back stronger. Be with it. Let it be there. Don't resist. Acknowledge it. Acknowledge it. If it's a failure, if it's something you've done in the past you regret, acknowledge it, but don't resist it. It makes it stronger. By the way, research everything I'm telling you. I want you to. I challenge you to, because that's how we learn. Once again, we don't recreate ourselves by pretending our past didn't happen. The one thing I will tell you about that is your past no longer exists. That's in the past. So many of the things that I could call regrets, I don't regret them. I learned through those experiences. Did I like it? No. Did I like some of those things? No. But I learned. All right, I got to keep moving. We recreate ourselves by deciding that we are going to do with what happened. We're going to do with what happened. We're going to use those experiences to understand and create what it is we want for ourselves, what we want and don't want, to put this simply. Okay, I got to hurry. I think that's one of the most important things we can understand about life. Your life is still being created every day. You're making choices every day moving forward in your life. So if you want to know why something happened, we're creating our life every day. If we allowed something to happen or we make a mistake and we live that's what we're going to live. We're going to be that. And no matter how many chapters you've already lived, there can still be chapters you haven't written. That's, I love that. You know, what was I wrote many years ago, just in a short blurb about a book. A sentence leads into a paragraph leads into a chapter leads into a book. And it's, you know, we're still writing that book. As long as you're still here, you're still writing your book. And you can use cross out. You know how authors or whatever, or editors will just cross things out. And you can cross those things out. You don't, as you're writing your story. You can put in your story the things you want as opposed to things you think you have to have or suffer through. No. No. Keep what is good that you want and discard the things you don't. I don't know how to make this more, you know, and that, I guess that's, is that a gift? I guess. But, you know, when people say to me and it says to me a lot, is you make it sound so easy, because it is. It's really that easy. We've already done all the work. The science has already been done. Not me. I didn't do it. I'm just reaping the benefits of all the science that has been proven to work. And you can too. We all can. I don't care what walk of life you walk. I don't care what's happened in your past. You can change. Anytime you make it, you're a moment's thought, just one thought away from change. That's how easy it is. Now, whether you accept that or not is your choice. You see what I mean? It is a choice. It's a choice. But if you're in a place where you don't feel like you need to and you're really happy, hey, right on, more power to you. But unfortunately, I meet some who are not, and it's a real challenge. And I think for me, my destination, if you will. You know, they say when you die, what kind of legacy do you want to leave? Maybe my direction in life is to help people like that, to understand how easy it is. And remember, how can I say it's easy? Because I've done it. And I've gone through some stuff, folks. And over these years that I've been broadcasting lifestyle performance, I've shared them with you. Not everything. There's plenty I haven't shared. Some of that stuff that's I've gone through in my life is so far back, I don't even remember it sometimes until all of a sudden something triggers me to remember it. There's tons of stuff in my back. But all of that, in another way that they get triggered is when I'm talking about stuff. When I'm sharing with people, as I am right now, all of a sudden thoughts start coming in my head I hadn't even thought about for years and years, way back there. That's how I know, you know, doing the work I do and being so comfortable with it, that's why I know I'm in the right place in my life right now. It's not about money. It's not about, you know, all these materialistic things whatsoever, which I don't really claim that much of. I just have a great life because I know I get to create it. And back to this whole Italy thing, my biggest struggle, I know, I laugh, huh? And people go, you're crazy, that's a struggle, just go. You have everything you need to do it, just go. And go. And I'm going by myself, which I love. This will be my second time, other than the Army, that I'll be traveling by myself. I don't even think the Army accounts because I was with other soldiers, but to actually get on a plane, this will be my second time of traveling by myself, which is very exciting. Not totally comfortable. I've only done it once, and even then I knew my daughter was at the other end. She was going to school in Copenhagen, so I knew I was going to see her, but I was there for 2 weeks, whatever, and by myself, and most of my time was by myself. But this time I'm absolutely going alone. And I'm just going to explore Rome, go to the Vatican, go to the Colosseum, go see the ruins in Italy. Who knows what I'm going to do with 2 weeks' time? I don't know. But is it comfortable? No. I've never done it before. Is it going to be awesome and exciting? Yeah. It's going to be an amazing experience. And it's going to help me to grow. Let me put it another way. It's going to challenge me to grow. Actually, when I'm involved, when I'm doing it, it's going to demand that I grow through new experiences by doing something different. I want to thank everybody on KPCA LP Petaluma, California, 103.3 FM on your radio dial. I also want to thank everybody on my social media platform, Facebook specifically, as well as my television audience on channel Sonoma County Cable TV, Channel 26, 27, and 28. I want to thank you all for joining me today, and remind anybody that would like to come on my broadcast to share your story. And I'll tell you, never, never think your story doesn't mean anything to anybody. It does. Or if you want to talk about, if you're an entrepreneur and you want to start a business, or you already have and you want to promote it, absolutely let me know. We'll have you on my broadcast, one of my broadcasts, and we'll talk about it. Anyway, time for me to go. Thank you so much for joining me today. I really appreciate it. Don't forget to read. That's what I'm going to do now. I'm going to go to my favorite wine bar and put my headphones on, some awesome music that I listen to, and I'm going to read today. So anyway, everybody, have a great Saturday, and I will see you all, yes, I will, next week. 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
1: From Quality Radio Productions, it's another edition of The Jazz Scene. I'm Jake Longwell. Opening the hour with George Coleman on sax, going back to 1992 for his Verve Records release, My Horns of Plenty, on which he's featured on various saxophones throughout the release. And he's in a quartet with Harold Mayburn on piano. Also, Ray Drummond on bass and Billy Higgins on drums. Here they are stretching out on the Billy Strayhorn standard, Lush Life.

Going back to February of 1955 for Clifford Brown on trumpet, originally from the album Study in Brown, with Harold Land on tenor sax, John Lewis on piano, George Morrow on bass, and Max Roach on drums, we heard Swingin'. We took that from a 2-CD compilation from the English Avid label, Clifford Brown, 4 classic albums, containing 4 LPs on 2 compact discs, sessions recorded between 1953 and 1955. Before that, the Jeff Jenkins Organization, Jeff Jenkins at the Hammond B3 organ, with Dave Corbus on guitar and Alwyn Robinson on drums, Breaking Bad from their 2015 OA2 Records release, The Arrival. And we began the set with George Coleman on sax, leading his quartet through Lush Life from My Horns of Plenty. Another musician named George, getting this set of the jazz scene underway, this time pianist George Cables, and his trio from the album I'm All Smiles on High Note Records, with Essier Essier on bass and Victor Lewis on drums. This one's called Ugly Beauty.

session recorded on Long Island in 2023 from trumpeter Irv Grossman, the title track from the album Sound Advice, with two sax players, Sam Dillon on tenor, Andrew Gould on alto, also Jimmy O'Connell on trombone, David Hazeltine piano, Todd Kuhlman on bass, and Billy Drummond on drums. Vocalist Liz Childs before that, You'd Be So Nice to Come Home To, from the album Take Flight, on which she was backed by Ed McKitchen on guitar, Dan Fabrigatore on bass, and Anthony Pinciotti on drums. And up the top, it was George Cables on piano, leading his trio through Ugly Beauty from the album I'm All Smiles. It is the Jazz Scene. I'm Jake Longwell. 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Chicago area guitarist Curtis Robinson gets our final set of the hour underway, and a track from his album Dancing in the Street, on which he pays tribute to 9 classic Motown hits from the 60s through the 80s. And he's joined by Michael Logan on piano, Chuck Webb on bass, and Leon Joyce on drums. From the 80s and the Lionel Richie songbook, Love Will Find a Way.

Wrapping up the hour with Wendy Zoffer on flute, leading her quartet through Sunday Kind of Love from her album Bird of Beauty. Before that, a band co-led by Miles Davis on trumpet and Milt Jackson on vibes. Sessions recorded in the summer of 1955, the album Quintet Sextet, with Jackie McLean on alto sax, who sat out on the track we heard. Also Ray Bryant on piano, Percy Heath on bass, and Art Taylor on drums. We heard Bitty Ditty. And we began that set with Curtis Robinson on guitar and his take of Lionel Richie's Love Will Find a Way from Dancing in the Street. That does it for this hour of the program. My name is Jake Longwell. Thank you, as always, for your company. Please join me again soon for another hour of the very best in jazz. The Jazz Scene is distributed by Quality Radio Productions.

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